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0: Did you know there are no scientific explanations? There are only scientific observations. These observations can be carefully measured and recorded, but ultimately they are based on unprovable assumptions. For example, how do you prove gravity? I love gravity. It's my favorite force. It's the only scientific force that exists that does not have a repulsive. It only attracts. Wonder what causes gravity? Newton's second law says a body at rest tends to remain at rest, and a body in motion tends to remain in motion unless it's acted on by an outside force. If you drop a rock, you can't see any outside forces, but it's there. It's gravity. It's an attractive force. Stephen Hawking, who was supposed to be the greatest mind in science ever during our time of life, by the way, Stephen Hawking believes in God now, but it's too late. Stephen Hawking made this statement in his book, A Brief Theory of Time. He said, gravity is caused by gravitrons, a so far unseen and undetected particle. Do you see an object's faith? Gravitrons, unseen, undetected? Boy, it takes faith to believe in gravity, doesn't it? This is Pete Cowling.
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1: Dr. Tom Williams, and welcome to Facing Tomorrow. I just cannot praise God enough that He has given me strength this far along in my life to be on radio and to travel across the country and parts of the world. And I hope you're praying for me every day. And our staff, I pray that you'll pray for them, pray for Ms. Williams, pray for Ms. Bacon, and ask God to bless them and help them and keep them. We praise the Lord for the way He opens doors where we'll be going. And I trust that the Lord would just bless you today. And you would remember to pray for us each day, just each day. Whisper a prayer in the morning, whisper a prayer at noon, whisper a prayer in the evening. I hope you'll do that. Will Jesus find us watching is a good question for us to answer in this day when so much of the world is sitting on a powder keg just ready to blow up. And things have come to a head so fast that it's unbelievable. We find ourselves just right up against an atomic war, or hydrogen bomb or whatever. I trust that today that you are ready for the coming of the Lord, that you will have boldness in this hour, that you will have strength in this hour to uplift God the Father and the Lord Jesus Christ and the power of the Holy Spirit, and just keep working till Jesus comes. I hope you will do that. You pray for me, I'll pray for you. Will Jesus find us watching when Jesus comes to reward His servants, whether it be noon or night? Faithful to Him will He find us watching with our lamps all trimmed and bright. If at the dawn of the early morning He shall call us one by one, when to the Lord we restore our talents, will He answer thee, "Well done"? Have we been true to the trust He left us? Do we seek to do our best? If in our hearts there is not condemn us, we shall have a glorious rest. Blessed are those whom the Lord finds watching. In His glory they shall share. If He shall come at the dawn or midnight, will He find us watching there? Oh, can we say we are ready, brother, ready for the soul's bright home? Say, will He find you and me still watching, waiting when the Lord shall come? You know, the world mocks, we are told in 2 Peter 3, and they say, "Oh, where is His coming? All things remain the same from the morning of creation." No, I'm sorry, friend, it would take an idiot to believe that all things remain the same. When my granddad was born in 1867, the fastest thing in the world was a horse. Then the automobile came, and then the airplane came, and then the rocket ships came, and that's not remaining the same, believe me. And then there was the telephone by Mr. Bell, and it just changed everything. You could talk around the world on the telephone today. Takes 1/14th of a second for a radio wave to cross the world. Oh, can you imagine what the speed that is? And then, you know, came the car, came There's so many things that have just revolutionized everything we do and everywhere we go and all of this. And now electric cars, and now a car that can just follow a magnetic strip, and the cars that drive themselves, and on and on and on. Let me say to you, dear folk, you better look up. You better look up. Will he find you watching? He said he's coming for those that are watching. I sure want to be watching. I try to watch for him every day. I try to watch for him every night, and say, Lord, maybe you'll come tonight. Maybe you'll come today. And maybe you'll come at noon. Maybe you'll come in the middle of the afternoon. Maybe you'll come at the traffic hour. I don't know when he's coming. I just know the Savior said, if I go away, I will come again. In John, the 14th chapter, he said, in my Father's house are many mansions. If it were not the truth, if it were not so, I would have told you it wasn't so, but it is. And I go to prepare a place for you. And if I go away, I'll come again and receive you unto myself, that where I am, there you may be also. You'll find out in the opening verses of John 14. And I trust today that you are actually watching. Look out the door in the morning, out the window in the morning. Are there clouds? He's coming in the clouds. If there's clouds, you better look up. And if it's a bright, sunshiny day, that's okay. It's cloudy somewhere else, and he's coming in the clouds. He's coming. Folks, believe that he's coming. Act like he's coming. Live like he's coming. Talk like he's coming. Walk like he's coming. Oh, I beg you today. He is coming in the moment and the twinkling of an eye. He will have come and gone with his own. There'll be no getting ready. You'll have to be ready. Will he find you watching? Will he find me watching? Will he find us watching for others? We need to be watching folks around us and see that they get saved. We need to be watching for Christians who are walking in the world. We need to confront them with the truth of Scripture, that if you're saved, act like you're saved, walk like you're saved, and settle down and really get into the Word of God. Get on your knees in prayer. Cry out to heaven. And will he find you watching? Will he find Tom Williams watching? Will he find you today watching? I trust so. Let's pray together. Our Father, thank you now for the good song by Fanny Crosby. And I trust today that we will be watching, oh, watching, watching, watching, like the little children yonder that they claim are mentally retarded. But every day they run to the window there in Wisconsin in the children's home, and they look out, and if they see clouds, they say, he may come today, he may come today. If there's no clouds, they say with tears, he don't come today, he don't come today. Oh, today, today, today. Would you be so diligent to watch? Would you not treat God like a spare tire? Only think of it when the tire goes flat on the car. But think of your spare tire every day and what a need it's going to meet the time you have that flat out somewhere. Oh, my friend, think of what a need you can be in the work of Christ. How you can take the gospel to work where I'll never go. I'll never ride in your carpool. I'll never live next to your neighbors. But you do. You do. I beg you today to really watch out for others. He has set us a watchman, he said in the book of Ezekiel. I have put you as a watchman over people. And he said, I tell you to watch for them and make sure they're ready to meet me. And because I'm coming again, I'm coming. They're going to have to face me. They're going to have to face my Father. Oh, today I trust that you are watching and waiting and longing and looking for his return. Giant earthquake in another part of the world today. And the Bible says, Jesus said, when asked, what are the signs of your coming? He said, there'll be earthquakes in diverse places. They're happening all over the place and multiplied in number so great every year. Oh, we need to be watching because he is coming. We not only see the earthquake, we see all kinds of things going on in the world that Jesus talked about that would be prevalent in the day that he's coming. And I say to you that you need to be a watchman. He said, if I tell you to warn them to flee from their wicked way, and you don't, their blood will I require at your hand. If I tell you to warn them and you do, their own blood will be upon their own hands. Look at your hands today. Are they bloody hands concerning the people you work with? Are they bloody hands concerning the people you live by? Are they bloody hands concerning the grocery store where you shop, the restaurant where you eat, the bus on which you ride, the plane on which you fly? Have you told them? Have you warned them? There is a wrath to come of Almighty God. I hope today you'll do that. Be of good courage, and he shall strengthen your heart, all ye that hope in the Lord. Is your hope in the Lord? That's what the last verse of this chapter says. Be of good courage. Are you courageous today, or do you tremble? So many people won't even come out of their house, afraid they'll get sick, afraid they'll die, and yet they name the name of Christ. Oh, dear friend, today, you know, be courageous. I'm not talking about foolish. I'm talking about courageous, and go on and serve the Lord in spite of weather conditions, in spite of all of the sicknesses that are dodging around through this world today. And I trust by the grace of God that you will show courage in this hour. There is strength in the Lord Jesus Christ. There's strength in God the Father. There's strength in the words of this book. And I can do all things through Christ, which strengtheneth me, Paul said in Philippians 4 and verse 13. Be of good courage. He shall strengthen your heart. It's him that has the strength to strengthen you. And the Lord God of heaven will strengthen your heart. He'll give you courage you can't believe. He'll take fear out of you and replace it with braveness. And I hope today that you will do that. All ye that hope in the Lord. Is your hope in the Lord? Is your hope in his coming? Is your hope in reading his word? Is your hope in witnessing to others that they too might be ready for eternity? Oh, I hope today that you will do that. I trust today that you will do that. And we'll be back, God willing, with the blessed old book.
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Now the champion marched for 40 days, saying, "Give me a man who'll fight." The Israelites said, "We've got a brave heart, but our feet are sort of full of fright." Then a boy with a sling and a pocket full of rocks that knew how to trust and pray said, "If you're gonna run, Goliath, you better run now.

the decree was signed to the hand of the king. But Daniel still prayed to the Lord. The hungry lions were pacing the den. Here comes supper one, Lord. But if you'd have been standing anywhere close, you'd have heard Brother Daniel say, "If you're talking about me, forget it, boys.

0: But somewhere during those days, we determine with a decision, we determine where we're going to spend eternity by what we do with Jesus Christ. And as Christians, we meet the Lord at what the Bible calls the bema, or the judgment seat.
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2: This is Pastor Clarence Sexton from the Temple Baptist Church and Crown College in Knoxville, Tennessee. Thank you so much for joining us today, and I do hope that you'll be listening every day this week as we broadcast these messages from the book of 2 Peter. We're dealing with the day of judgment. And friends, all of us have an inevitable meeting with God. I'm praying you'll be ready for that, and I'll be ready for that day.
0: You can even lose your life as a Christian and commit the sin unto death. If I were a Christian and I was backslidden, I'd think seriously about this, because you could commit the sin unto death and actually your life be taken. You'd go to heaven, but your life be taken. Your usefulness be over. That's the sin unto death. And God says we should judge ourselves to avoid that kind of chastisement. It means we should say, yes, Lord, I've sinned. I've drifted from you. I know I'm not pleasing you as one of your children living this way. Lord, I confess my sin. I want to get right with you. I judge myself to avoid this chastisement. Then the Bible speaks of the judgment seat of Christ, where saved people shall stand someday at the judgment seat of Christ. It is not a judgment to determine where we're going to spend eternity. That's already determined by what we do here and now. God gives us a little brief period of time. If we live 70, as the Bible has said, it amounts to a little over 25,000 days. How many days do you have left? But somewhere during those days, we determine with a decision, we determine where we're going to spend eternity by what we do with Jesus Christ. And as Christians, we meet the Lord at what the Bible calls the bema, or the judgment seat. And our works will be judged. Some folks say, well, I'm just happy to get in. You won't be happy that day just to get in. There's something to this business of pleasing God and obeying the Lord and having an abundant entrance into heaven. And our works will be judged that day. What we've done as Christians, of what sort, not size, but what sort they are. Have we been faithful to Him? Have we served Him out of a heart of love and devotion? Have we died to self and sought only to glorify the Lord? The judgment seat of Christ. Then at the rapture, that judgment seat takes place immediately after the rapture. But when the Lord comes again in His revelation, there are other judgments the Bible talks about. It talks about the judgment of the nation of Israel, the judgment of Gentile nations, the judgment of angels. The angels that rebel with Satan are going to be judged. There's a fixed day that God has set on His calendar to judge angels. Then there's the great white throne judgment, when Jesus Christ will sit on the great white throne, this holy, pure throne, and every unsaved person that's ever lived and died will be brought before Jesus Christ, not to determine whether or not they're going to go to hell, but determine how severe hell is going to be for them. Whether they're going to receive many stripes or few stripes. Whether they've sinned against much light or little light. But all will be cast into hell. Our God is a God of judgment. You don't hear that much about God today. But He's a God of judgment. Now, what I want to say to you is very simple. How are these words comforting words, strengthening words, helpful words? May I suggest to you that most people think the world is out of control? That wickedness is reigning? The wicked are winning? Where will it all end? How terrible will it get? You hear people make statements like this: it's either Christ or chaos, it's revival or revolution. I don't think that's true. Because our God is not a God of chaos. He's still in control. The reins of the universe are still in His hands. Though we may not be able to see clearly what God is doing, believe me, friend, God is doing. And when we come to this ninth verse, and the Spirit of God gives Peter these words to pen, summarizing these verses from verses 4 to 8, what do we find? We find first the power of our sovereign God. The power of our sovereign God. Look what the Bible says in verse 9. The Lord knoweth. The Lord knoweth. The Lord knoweth. Have you ever worked with someone who is under someone else's authority and they did something they should not do and you wondered, does the person in charge know about this? Or you may have asked a child, does your daddy know about this? Does your mother know about this? Do you know that we serve a sovereign God who knows all things? Nothing has ever escaped God. Not only words and deeds have not escaped God, not a single thought we've ever had has ever escaped God. Not a single thought. What do you think it's going to be like when the thoughts of men are made public in the day of judgment? When the things they thought about are made public in the day of judgment. Our God is a sovereign, almighty, all-powerful God. I want you to hold your place here, if you would, and turn with me to the Psalms, to Psalm 1. As I begin to read it, I want you to listen carefully. Psalm 1, verse 1, the Bible says, blessed is the man that walketh not in the counsel of the ungodly, nor standeth in the way of sinners, nor sitteth in the seat of the scornful, but his delight is in the law of the Lord. And his law doth he meditate day and night. He shall be like a tree planted by the rivers of water that bringeth forth his fruit in his season. His leaf also shall not wither, and whatsoever he doeth shall prosper. The ungodly are not so, but are like the shaft which the wind driveth away. Therefore the ungodly shall not stand in the judgment, nor sinners in the congregation of the righteous. And the last verse of this first psalm, verse 6 of Psalm 1 says, for the Lord knoweth the way of the righteous, but the way of the ungodly shall perish. You and I both know how easy it is to get worked up about things when we think things aren't being done like they ought to be done. We're not getting our fair shake, or somebody we know is not getting their fair shake about a thing, or how can so-and-so get by with that? Listen, no one is getting by with anything. And our confidence and faith must be in the God who is all-powerful, all-knowing, and that's in His hands. I'll tell you what, I can rest a whole lot better at night and get along a whole lot better during the day if I just know God's going to take care of His business. And He will. You say, well, who is God's business? All God's creatures are God's business. Everyone who's ever drawn a breath of God's air is going to have an inevitable meeting with God. That's a solemn thought. That's a sobering thought. An extremely sobering thought. You may want to write this verse down. In Amos chapter 4 and verse 12, the Bible says, prepare to meet thy God. Let me ask you this, dear one. Have you prepared to meet Him? Have you prepared to meet Him? The only way to prepare to meet Him is to trust His Son, the Lord Jesus, as your Savior. You say, I'm religious. I even go to church. I have a Bible. I believe in God. I try to do good to people. Wait a minute. What about your sin? What about your sin? You say, well, I feel very badly about the things I've done. I'm not talking about sins, plural. I'm talking about the sin of rejecting Christ. You say, I haven't ever been mean to Christ. Haven't been mean to Him. Haven't rejected Him. If you've never received Him as your Savior and yielded your life to Him, asking Him to forgive your sin and come in your life, if you've never done that, you've rejected Him. You've rejected Him. And no one is prepared to meet God without receiving His Son as their Savior. No one. And as Christians, those of us who have trusted Him need to be living lives of faithfulness to Him. I must be perfectly frank with you. There are so many things that bother me, that disturb me. But one of the things that disturbs me greatly is to see so many professing Christians who seem so insincere about their faith. I cannot understand it. I cannot understand it. Does God ever deal with you? Does God ever chasten you? Are you ever convicted about it? If you can't answer yes to some of those things, if not all those things, then I'd doubt seriously if I were you whether I'd ever been born again. The power of God. How did this help the people Peter wrote to? They're suffering. They were suffering greatly. Did you know that they were being put to death for their faith? And they were not only being put to death for faith, they were living among apostates, meaning people who knew the truth, who beheld the truth, but stood back from it and rejected it, but were religious. So it was a very confusing thing. And you just wonder, how long is this going to go on? In America, we've developed a casual Christianity, enough just to say, I go to church, I have a Bible, yes, I'm a Christian. Especially in our area, most everyone you meet will profess to be a Christian. But how much genuine Christianity do you find? How much genuine Christianity do you see? It's a serious matter. And Peter was saying, rest in the Lord, trust in the Lord. Know that God is in control and He knows all things. And God led him to write to these people about the power of God. The power of God, our sovereign God and His power. The second thing we find here is the promise to deliver. Now look what he says. The Lord knoweth how to deliver the godly out of temptations. He knows how to deliver the godly out of temptations and to reserve the unjust unto the day of judgment to be punished. Now he says, actually, there's a dual work that God does for Christians here. If you're a Christian, the Lord will deliver you out of temptations. I want you to think about that. And if you'd like to, turn with me, please, to 1 Corinthians chapter 10. The Bible says in verse 12 of 1 Corinthians chapter 10, wherefore let him that thinketh he standeth take heed lest he fall. And then in verse 13, which is a verse we should all memorize, 1 Corinthians chapter 10 and verse 13, there hath no temptation taken you but such as is common to man. But God is faithful, who will not suffer you to be tempted above that ye are able, but will with the temptation also make a way to escape that ye may be able to bear it. God says when you're tempted, He makes a way of escape. Often people paraphrase this passage to say, you know, God won't put more on you than you can bear. And I don't think that's true. I believe the Lord will allow more on you than you can bear. Now hold it. Well, why would God allow more on you than you can bear? Because we're so stubborn. We're just so stubborn. The only way God can get us to trust Him as His children sometimes is to allow more on us than we can bear. So we finally say, oh, all right, Lord, I need you. I need you. I need you. When do people give their burden to the Lord?

I hope you'll take the time to remember us in your prayers here at the Temple Baptist Church in Crown College, and especially pray for young people all across America and different places around the world who are preparing to come here this fall to be trained for the Lord's service at Crown College and in the graduate school and seminary. God has His hand on this ministry, and we are very grateful for it. Sometime soon, visit with us at the Christian Heritage Center. You'll enjoy your visit and see all the wonderful displays. You'll be encouraged about God's wonderful work through the centuries. Now may God bless you as you listen to our choir singing, Look Up.

0: 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I have rejoiced in the way of thy testimonies as much as in all riches. 119:16. I will delight myself in thy statutes. 119:40. Behold, I have longed after thy precepts. As you read Psalm 119, notice all of the emotional terms that David used to describe his relationship to the Word of God. He used terms like delight, joy, longing, love, a horror for forsaking the Word of God, begging, and sweetness. I don't feel many of those feelings as I read my Bible, and I'm willing to venture that you don't either. So I guess we've got a long ways to go. We've got room to grow in our Bible lives. Something to think about.
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1: Well, hello, neighbor. Thank you for listening today to the broadcast. It's Thursday. It's going to be a great day today. I trust that you'll live for Christ and that He will be preeminent in your life. Well, we have the Echoes of Joy. I love these girls. They're just such sweet girls. My wife and I just think the world of them. And they have the recording. That's the place I'm longing to go. What a great place. Heaven's a wonderful place. Girls, I'm looking forward to hearing you sing. Go ahead and sing for us.

Sweet, sweet girls. I tell you, they're grown up ladies, all mothers now, but they grew up here and they're just wonderful. Most were born here, I believe, and just wonderful, wonderful girls. Hey, listen, that's what you want with your life. You want to be a wonderful, godly lady all your life. Genesis 24, how about the song? Let's bring the family in here. He is mine.

0: Well, Genesis 24 is an excellent chapter. It's looking for a bride for Isaac. And in verse 12, and he said, "O Lord of my master Abraham." So here is the boy who was a master to Abraham. And he said, "Send me good speed this day and show kindness unto my master Abraham." And verse 14, "And let it come to pass that the damsel whom I shall say, let down thy pitcher, I pray thee, that I may drink. And she shall say, drink, and I will give thy camels also drink." You know, I don't know how many gallons of water a camel drinks, but I know it's more than a gallon. And he said, I want this girl to just say, I'll go ahead and take care of all your animals. And it came to pass that Rebecca came out. Verse number 18, "And she said, drink, my Lord. And she hastened and let down her pitcher upon the hand and gave him drink. And he said, here it is. And when he had done giving him drink, she said, I will draw water for thy camels until they have done drinking. And verse number 20, for all his camels." Here's a girl that said, I'm just going to go ahead and serve this guest. I'm going to give him something to drink. That in itself was a lot. Then he said, all his camels that are with them. And I read one day, I forget, you go look this up. Brother Jewel, can you look this up? No, I don't think you can. How many gallons of water a camel drinks? And he had camels, plural. My goodness, that's pretty, don't look it up. That was just, you know what? That's a lot, isn't it? I'm reluctant to say, I heard 20 gallons, I heard 40 gallons, I had heard more than that. I don't remember how many, but all of his camels. And she had to let the water down into the well, pull the bucket back up, feed the drink, and then down again, and then up again, and down. I imagine it took an hour, 2 hours. I don't know how long it took, but that's what he's looking for. He was looking for a girl that had a servant's heart. And the man bowed, verse 26, his head, and worshiped the Lord. And she went and saw her dad. And verse 34, he said, I am Abraham's servant. And the Lord hath blessed my master greatly. He's become great. He's got manservants, maidservants, all these things. And I said, my master, preadventure, the woman will not follow me. He said, you're okay if she doesn't follow you. But just, and verse 48, verse 46, she made haste and let down her pitcher and her shoulder, and the camels drank also, and bowed my head and worshiped the Lord, because God answered his prayer. And he gave him Rebecca, and Rebecca went with him to follow him, and she got to where she was going, and the Bible says in that same chapter, it's a wonderful chat, wonderful story, the Bible says in verse number, let's pick it up in verse number 56, and he said, will we call the damsel, inquire of her mouth, wilt thou go with this man? And Rebecca rose, verse 61, and her damsels, and they rode upon the camels and followed the man. And Isaac came the way of the well, and for he dwelt in the south country. And Isaac went out to dwell, to meditate. He was a godly man in the field at eventide. Lifted up his eyes, and he saw, and behold, the camels were coming. And Rebekah lifted up her eyes, and when she saw Isaac, she lighted off her off a camel, and she said unto her servant, "What man is this that walketh in the field to meet us?" And the servant said, "It is my master." And Isaac brought her unto her mother. Oh, I tell you what a wonderful story. God provided a godly wife. Hey, you singles, you wait till God provides. Don't settle. Don't settle. You marry the wrong person, you're going to have a miserable, miserable life. You marry the right person, you're going to have a wonderful, wonderful life serving God together for a lifetime. And that's the goal. You don't serve him for a year or for 5 years or 10 years or till your kids get raised and then you walk away from God. No, you serve him a lifetime. and you serve him with joy and with the privilege to serve the King of Kings. I have no regret. My entire adult life has been serving God. No regrets. I don't regret a mile I've traveled for my Lord. And I don't regret the time that I've trusted in his word. I've seen the days go by, many years without the sun. But I don't regret a mile I've traveled for my Lord. My regret is I've only had one life to serve him. I would have loved to be a missionary. I'd have loved to have been an evangelist. I'd have loved to be a pastor. I am a pastor. I'd have loved all these things. But to serve God is the greatest privilege in all the world. Hey, trust God for whatever it is. Trust God for your mate. Trust God for your ministry. Trust God for your life. Father, thank you for our listeners today. 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Oh God, I say it every day, but may we live for you today and glorify your name and lift your name, exalt your name, magnify your name in Jesus' name. Amen.
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1: 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I hope to see you Sunday at CBC, Non-Common Lyran East, Zone 1, Ordinetta.

mind is just fair, and you can still remember a little. I believe if you wanted to, you'd memorize 60 chapters in 60 days and make $6,000. Some of you so smart, you'd be asking me for $6,000 in 7 days. I'll guarantee you would. You'd memorize them all in a week. You'd stay up day and night and do it. Well, why don't you get after it? I mean, what would we do for money that we wouldn't do for Christ because we love Him, choir? I'll tell you another week we'd memorize them, if they'd stay. If we'd say, now, folks, we just had a lovely meal, but we won't eat any more until everybody's memorized the chapter. Well, we'd have the most studious bunch you ever saw in your life. I want you to know they'd get after it. And I tell you, it wouldn't be 24 hours. They'd say, I got mine. I'm ready to say it now. When do we eat? I know what I'm talking about. I mean, people just do anything to stop their stomach from growling. Aren't we living in sad times? Really, aren't we? You talk about spiritual ignorance. Why, Baptist people, you talk about Bible ignorance. I mean, it's so thick you can cut it with a butcher knife. The average Baptist, the average preacher doesn't know much of the Word of God. I remember, now we'll forget, a preacher, one of the biggest churches in Corpus many years ago, I said, you know what you ought to do? You ought to go on our 50,000 watt station and preach the gospel. He said, you mean every day? Why, I said, every day. And he said, where would I get the material? Right out of the seminary, too. Well, I said, say, I didn't mean to be facetious, but it just came out before I, you know, could get her son. I said, do you have a Bible? Oh, yeah. He said, but you mean just preach the Bible every day? Well, that little Tom Thumb ought to be run out of the minute. They ought to defrock him. Do you see what I'm talking about tonight? We've left the Bible out, therefore we're sick, we're mentally crazy, and we're flat bankrupt, and we're miserable, and running races to the psychiatrist. Why? Got away from the Bible. Why, listen, Malachi knew more about Jesus than the average church member does today. He said he'll come with healing in his wings. Malachi said he's going to come a flying through. I like that old song. He saw me plunge in deep distress and flew to my relief. For me he bore that old shameful cross.

He carried all our grief. He bore our sicknesses and our sins, and he bore our burdens, and Jesus carried the load. And yet most of us are humped up now trying to carry the old burden. Why, dear friend, he's our burden bearer. Yes, he is. Well, O Lord, our Lord, how excellent is thy name in all the earth, who have set thy glory above the heavens. Glory goes above the heavens. Did you know there's only one thing that's ever gone ahead of the name? And did you know there's only one thing that ought to be above your name? Did you know that Jesus said in Psalm 138, seemed like, he said that he set his word above his name. Did you know that no man has a better name than he has a word? Did you know that if you break your promise and your word's no good, your name's no good? Oh Lord, our Lord, how excellent is thy name in all the earth. Out of the mouth of babes and sucklings hast thou ordained strength because of thine enemies, that thou mightest still the enemy and the avenger. You know, I was reading the book of Isaiah 40, 41, 2, 3, and 4 along in there, and he said, keep silence. And that just popped out and said, what he was saying was, shut your mouth. I wish God had just somehow come after us like that. In other words, keep quiet. Be still. Know that I'm God. You think of the horror and the sorrow. Folks, we're entering now the pre-tribulation experiences. And we're going through some pre-tribulation experiences. One of these days, we're not going through the tribulation. We'll go up to the tribulation, that's all. But I tell you, it's going to get rough just before it starts. You put it down. It's going to be rough. But it's not going to be too hard for the Christian, because God said, my grace is sufficient for thee. He said he'd supply all my need according to his riches in glory. And that little verse and that statement I've been making, there's no danger in the will of God, and there's no safety outside the will of God. We have to be afraid. The Lord is my shepherd, I shall not want. The Lord is my light and my salvation. Whom shall I fear? The Lord's the strength of my life. Of whom shall I be afraid? When the wicked, even mine enemies, came upon me, they stumbled and fell. Every little old kid is born bad. They're trying to get the bad out of him. And there's only one way, and that's to put the good into him, and that's Jesus and his word. And it takes time, boys. It takes time. Oh, that God's people could put Jesus' name where it ought to be tonight. And love him and put him first. Notice, he said, let this mind be in you, which was also in Christ. Philippians chapter 2. He didn't say make it, he said let it. Now, you know what the mind of Christ is? It's this book. Here's the mind. This is all the mind of Christ that I'm going to need until I get home. He put out enough of the mind of Christ because this is what Jesus thought. This is what he did. You know, the Bible said, if you commit your works to the Lord, your thoughts will get established. If you just commit your works and get busy as a Christian for Jesus, he said, that'll give you plenty to think about. Now, what about the name of Christ? He said, every knee is going to bow. That means a great prayer meeting. Every tongue is going to confess that Jesus Christ is Lord to the glory of God the Father. Now, have you ever thought about it? About the many things that the name... I read the book of Matthew chapter 1. They said, call his name Jesus, because he's going to save his people from their sin. Isn't it strange that the devil would come along and put saving efficacy in so many different things, but it's all in Jesus. He'll save his people from their sin. There's only one Savior, because there's one name under heaven among men whereby we must be saved. That's the name of Christ. There's one God, one mediator between God, the man Christ Jesus. There's one advocate, Jesus Christ, the righteous with the Father. There's just one. Jesus said, I'm the way, the truth, and the life. No man come to the Father. But isn't it strange that people would credit other things? For instance, some people believe that you got to join the church in order to be saved. Some people say you got to be baptized in water in order to be saved. Some people say that you got to go to Virgin Mary if you got to be saved. Some say you got to go to the priest if you want to be saved. Other people say you got to work it out. You got to really straighten up and fly right in order to be saved. My Bible says, believe on the Lord Jesus Christ and thou shalt be saved. I believe that salvation is wholly of grace.

0: and peace, there shall be no end. Up on the throne of David. Didn't say from Washington. Washington's confused tonight. Looks to me like all the liquor that they've been drinking in Washington might some of it get burned up tonight. Buildings are burning. This whole nation of ours is aflame with hatred tonight. I'm standing not very far from what they call Grant Park in Atlanta, Georgia, where the cyclorama is. $40,000 worth of paint, I'm told, was put on canvas on the walls. And people buy, I guess, maybe millions have gone through to view that awful, horrible, catastrophic civil war fighting. Horses, railroads, men, soldiers. And 100-some-odd years later, same old sin, same old hatred, same old war. Talk about progress, boys. There's no progress out of the will of God. There's no progress away from the Word of God. Never has been. We find ourselves bloodshot, bankrupt. We find ourselves bled white tonight as a nation. We find ourselves morally destitute. We find our big colleges rolling on and our educational institutions turning at infidels by the millions. They're the professors and teachers in our schools that point our people away from God. Dear friend, education, unless it's spiritual, Bible education, will be more detrimental than good to the people. And we're just fooling ourselves and deceiving ourselves by thinking just because we got big colleges and universities and graduates of these big schools. Dear friends, it's getting us nowhere without Christ. We've riddled our nation with our infidelity. We need to come back to the name that's above all every name. Many years ago, I can remember it very distinctly, somebody wrote a book on crucifying Christ on our college campuses. We cannot have peace until we have Jesus Christ in his rightful place.
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2: 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Please join us again tomorrow as we continue the next part of this message. We thank the Lord for the tremendous tool of broadcasting in furthering the message of the gospel. The roots of this ministry, as you know, are found under the revival tent with sawdust floors. It was there that the old-time preaching of the gospel, combined with the Holy Spirit at work applying his word, resulted in countless lives responding to the altar call. In 1944, Brother Roloff realized the potential of broadcasting his sermons on the radio as the most cutting-edge way to get the salvation message to as many people as possible. Brother Roloff said he saw more people saved through radio than through all of his other ministry endeavors combined. 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The same Spirit-filled, Bible-based messages have never been more needed. 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
1: Good afternoon. Thank you for joining me on Anchor Radio Urdaneta for today's live listener's request hour. I hope you're having an awesome day. Leanne Pass gets our first request this hour. 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

In the summer, it's too hot. And in the winter, it's too cold. In the springtime, when the weather's just right, you find someplace else to go. Well, it's up to the mountains or down to the beach or to visit some old friend. Or just stay home and kind of relax and hope some of the kin folks drop in. Well, the church bench is there too hard, and that choir sings way too loud. Boy, you know how nervous you get when you're sitting in a great big crowd. Well, the doctor told you now you better watch them crowds. They'll set you back. But you go to that old ball game because you say it helps you to relax. Well, a headache Sunday morning and a backache Sunday night. But by work time Monday morning, well, you're feeling quite all right. While one of the children has a cold, pneumonia, do you suppose? While the whole family had to stay home just to blow that poor kid's nose.

But the preacher, he's too young, and maybe he's too old. The sermons, they're not hard enough, and maybe they're too bold. His voice is much too quiet-like, sometimes he gets too loud. He needs to have more dignity, or else he's way too proud. Well, the sermons, they're too long, and maybe they're too short. You ought to teach and gently wave his hand instead of stomp and snort. Well, that preacher we've got must be the world's most stuck-up man. Well, one of the ladies told me the other day,

Send me requests and I'll do my best to get it on the air. Trivia time is just around the corner, so stay tuned in and be ready. Here's a beautiful song requested by Lolita Rosario, sung by Barbara Burke, I Stand Redeemed.

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I'm Alvin Noses, and you're listening to the Live Request Hour. 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

It's 17 minutes past the hour and it's currently 32 degrees. The forecast is calling for a high today of 32 with 23% chance of rain. 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

It's trivia time here on Anchor Radio Urdaneta. Have your companion up ready because I'll be sending out today's trivia question during this next song. 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This week's prize is an Anchor Radio coffee mug. 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Our top five as this moment: Oscar Soriano with 18 points, Lolita Rosario with 9 points, Simon Couple, Marlos Flores, Prudencio Ulip Sr. with 7 points, and Sheena Gutierrez, Benji Simon, Lee Ann Paz with 6 points. And now the first 5 listeners with the correct answer for today's question will receive 2 song credits. Our tribute song requested by Jason Peralta, sung by Eddie Gallion, Gone But Not Forgotten.

Our trivia question was, which apostle baptized the Ethiopian eunuch? The correct answer is Philip. Congratulations to Leon Paz, Benji Simon, Simon Couple, Lolita Rosario, and Oscar Soriano. You will each receive 2 song credits which you can use to listen to your favorite songs throughout the day. And everyone who had the correct answer will receive 1 point towards the Anchor Radio coffee mug for this week. We'll have another trivia question a little later in the hour. Here's our next song requested by Jovita Ulep, sung by the John Marshall family, As Long As I Have Jesus.

That song was requested by Ephraim Quesada, God of Wonders by House Anderson College. Here is the next song requested by Sheena Mae Gutierrez, sung by Coffee Ministries, As Long As You're Glorified.

It's trivia time once again here on Anchor Radio or the Neta. Get those companion apps ready because I'll be sending out the trivia question during this next song. Don't forget we have a bonus contest going on during our trivia time each week. Along with our regular trivia awards, we will be keeping a weekly total of your correct answers even if you don't win on a particular trivia time. This week's prize is the Anchor Radio coffee mug. Now the trivia song requested by Benji Simon, Oh Wondrous Love by Steve Pettit Evangelistic Team. The second person who answered correctly will receive a 10 peso voucher to our school canteen at

Our trivia question was, at what place did the Israelites arrive only to find the water too bitter to drink until God made it sweet? The correct answer is Mara. Congratulations to Marina Simon. You were the second person with the correct answer and you win a 10 peso voucher which can claim anytime at our school canteen. And the remaining listeners with the correct answer were Lee and Paz, Shinamay Gutierrez, John Chua, and Oscar Soriano. You will each receive 2 song credits which you can use to listen to your favorite songs throughout the day. And everyone who had the correct answer will receive 1 point towards the Anchor Radio coffee mug for this week. Here's our next song requested by Lolita Rosario, sung by Bruce and Sammy Fry, Better Than I Deserve.

That song was requested by Janelle Garcia, More Than Wonderful by Hiles Anderson College. 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

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I'll give the rest of your songs so you can listen throughout the rest of the afternoon. 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Our final song requested by Grace Angelica Avila, sung by the Riley family, Beautiful Beauty from Brokenness. I'm Malvin Noses. Enjoy the rest of your afternoon.

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0: Peter 3:18 says, "But grow in grace and in the knowledge of our Lord and Savior Jesus Christ. To him be glory both now and forever. Amen." Welcome to Grace to Grow, a daily devotional program by Pastor John Wilkerson, the pastor of the First Baptist Church of Hammond, Indiana, and chancellor of Hiles Anderson College. It is our desire that by listening today, you will find grace to grow. Here is Pastor Wilkerson with today's message.
1: Well, a happy good day, friend, and welcome to Grace to Grow. Looking forward to sharing a few thoughts out of Proverbs chapter 25 momentarily. We'll do that. Here's a few jokes sent in to me. How do you know when it's spring when you can't tell whether it's raining or snowing? That's a Northwest Indiana joke right there. What did one March flower say to another? What a bloomful day. Okay. Why are March winds so strong? Because they're marching in like a lion. What do you get when you cross a shamrock and a mosquito? You get a lucky bite. Wow. I think someone said something about you want to be so filled with the Holy Spirit of God, a mosquito bites you and takes some blood out, he'll go away singing, "There's power in the blood." How about that? Why did the golfer bring a pair of extra socks in March? Just in case he got a hole in one. I think I've heard that one before. What do you call a parade of rabbits hopping backward? A receding hairline. All righty. Why do people love March? Because it's all about March madness and fun. And then what do you call it when you run a race in March? A spring in your step. Yep, those are some March jokes. Thank you very much, courtesy of our good friend. Did you forget a spring forward today because showing up an hour late at church might not be the grand entrance you were thinking about? When life makes you lose an hour, just spring forward and smile. Or at least pretend until coffee kicks in. I asked my clock how it feels to spring forward. It said, "I'm ahead of the game now." That's what the response was. Why do clocks love spring? Because they get to spring ahead and leave their worries behind. Those are a few thoughts here. Time may change. God's love stays the same. Always the same. Oh, praise his name. Well, this person said, "Delighted to announce that I found a date for Valentine's Day. It is February 14th. that sounds like a young man I've been talking to recently. Knock, knock. Who's there? Ken. Ken who? Can you walk the dog for me? Oh, brother. Where do sheep go on vacation? Bahamas. Okay. How do bees fly in the rain? They have yellow jackets." Well, that's what we have, friends, and I'll read one more little set that was sent in to me. What goes oh-oh at Christmas? Santa going backwards instead of ho-ho, oh-oh. Why are leopards never good at hide and seek? Because they're always spotted. Isn't that interesting? How do you tell if the ocean is friendly if it waves? Oh, good gracious. What is the most expensive fish? It's a goldfish. It's really expensive. And that's all, folks. We're going to stop with that. And most people are saying, "Hallelujah, Pastor, move on." Well, we're going to do that. We're going to move on. I do have one more here. What did the squash say to its friend in the morning? "I'm feeling gourd today." Instead of bored, gourd. Okay, well, once again, that's the best we got today. I have to apologize. As I read that, I just get more and more embarrassed about the whole situation. No, I'm just joking. Here we go. We're in Proverbs chapter 25, and we've talked a little bit about some of the leadership principles found herein, and boy, there's a lot of good things. Here's a couple things here in verse 16. He said, "Hast thou found honey? Eat so much as is sufficient for thee, lest thou be filled therewith and vomit it." You know, I think one of the things that we have to learn to do in life is balance. And not everybody likes that concept, but I think it's a biblical concept. And, of course, the Bible tells to a prophet, He said, let your love be without dissimulation. Abhor that which is evil, but cleave to that which is good. Of course, to the mercy giver, it says, I want you to weep with them that weep, but rejoice with them that do rejoice. Keeping this in balance. And here he says, look, if you got something good, don't take advantage of that, and don't eat too much of it. You'll wish you hadn't. Understand that blessings are there for a time and enjoy them, but don't get a feeling of entitlement. That's what I think he's trying to say. Withdraw thy foot from thy neighbor's house, lest he be weary of thee and so hate thee. He said, look, don't wear out your welcome. I think that's what he's saying there. Understand that if a friend is being a blessing to you, that's good. Don't take advantage of their generosity. And boy, I think that is that's a good thought right there. And that's something that all of us ought to ask the Lord. God, am I taking advantage of my friend, or am I being a friend to them? A man that beareth false witness against his neighbor is a maul and a sword and a sharp arrow. It is blunt, it bruises, it cuts, and it pierces whenever we lie to somebody. And be careful about a false witness. Be careful, because it does have a tendency to bruise and to cut and to pierce our loved ones. Make sure you're honest, and make sure you're careful with what you say about other people. Confidence in an unfaithful man in time of trouble is like a broken tooth and a foot out of joint. Be sensitive and sincere and spiritual when trying to help others. And I think that's a good idea there. And then be dependable. Be a dependable person. You know, whenever someone is not dependable, it creates a lot of weakness in an organization when someone just is not carrying their weight. As he that taketh away a garment in cold weather and a vinegar upon niter, so is he that singeth songs to a heavy heart. And this is kind of going back with what I just said a few moments ago. Be sincere and sensitive when trying to help other people. You know, you don't want to come in and sing some happy song when someone is going through a difficult time. And ask the Lord to help you with that. If thine enemy hungry, give him bread to eat. And if he's thirsty, give him water to drink. Now, this is one of the challenging things. It goes right alongside Romans chapter number 12. If thy enemy hungry, well, give him something to eat. And this is a quotation from that passage of Scripture. Be gracious with your adversary. God knows how to handle these matters. Verse 22, for thou shalt heap coals of fire upon his head, and the Lord shall reward thee. You know, helping people that are adversarial towards you is not an enjoyable thing. But the Bible says if there's something you can do to help someone, even though they've not been good to you, do it. And let God take care of the equalizing of all matters. He'll reward you if you'll do that. That takes no character to go tit for tat. It takes no character, but it does take character, and it takes sensitivity. It takes character and discipline to love someone that doesn't love you. And yet that is God's way. The north wind driveth away rain, so doth an angry countenance, a backbiting tongue. And be very careful. He said, an angry countenance can. Sometimes we need to be firm whenever we're talking to someone and they are backbiting or gossiping. And just look at them and maybe even say, you know what, I'm not going to do that. He said, just like a north wind drives away the rain keeps that from happening. So if you find someone that is backbiting or causing disloyal comments and hurtful things, and you look at them sternly, it might do the same thing to that person's attempt to stir up discord, I imagine. It's better to dwell in the corner of a housetop than with a brawling woman in a wide house. And that is a verse that's repeated a couple times in a concept that's throughout the Bible. But I would say this, one of the best things you can do for your leadership and your work and your secular work is maintain a sweet relationship with your wife and family. And sometimes a brawling woman in a wide house is because of a man who has neglected her. and or has not given her the attention that she needs. And we can blame, well, I'm busy and I'm working this and what's wrong with her. But she's your wife and she's your first ministry after God's ministry that you have with him. And give attention and time to meeting the needs of your wife and family. That's the thought there. As cold waters to a thirsty soul, so is good news from a far country. I think every once in a while you ought to sit down and write a letter and encourage somebody and give them good news from a far country. I was sitting in my office not too long ago, and I got a message from a young man that I taught in school years ago, is now serving the Lord faithfully in the place that I could not live. I could not be able to live there. I guess I could live there, but I wouldn't be able to live there successfully. But he is doing a great job. And he wrote me a letter and said, thank you, Pastor Wilkerson, for investing in me. And when I found out all he was doing, I thought, man, that encouraged me. It's like cold waters to a thirsty soul. The righteous man falls down before the wicked as a troubled fountain and a corrupt spring. You know, the testimony of Christ is hurt so bad when a Christian fails. And he said, when a man who is righteous falls down and does sinful activities, it really troubles the fountain and corrupts the spring. And boy, it takes a long time for that spring to have pure water again. It gives a bad taste in the mouth of others because of that. He that hath no rule over his own spirit is like a city that is broken down and without walls. Leadership principle conclusion here is learn to control your spirit, your emotions. Don't get angry and frustrated. Good night. God can help us with that. Friend, thank you for joining us this week on Grace to Grow. And next time we meet on a Bible study, we'll continue Proverbs chapter number 26. Thank you for joining us. I pray that God will bless you and give you a wonderful day in Jesus.

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0: 2 Timothy 4:7 says, "I have fought a good fight. I have finished my course. I have kept the faith." Years ago from this verse, Dr. Jack Hiles preached a sermon entitled, "You Can Win the Fight Without Winning Every Round." In the sermon, he said he had two purposes that day for preaching the sermon. First, he wanted to encourage those who'd gotten knocked down. And secondly, he wanted to silence the Pharisees who judged the outcome after only half the fight. Have you gotten knocked down in your fight? Get up and finish strong. Are you winning so far in your fight? Take heed, you still can be knocked out. Are you on the sidelines determining whether someone is quote-unquote worthy to continue? That's not your job. God gave them a life to live, a race to run, a fight to fight. Their performance is between them and Him. You just get busy running your race and giving the devil as many black eyes as you can. Something to think about.
1: Telling the story till all have heard. 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

0: How do you do? The story we're about to tell is true, although names have been changed because of the sensitive issues revealed. Parents may not want small children to listen. It's the true story of a woman we'll call Celeste, who endured depravity in her family but overcame the consequences when her heart and mind and life were unshackled. Piercing the darkness with the light of the world, this is Unshackled. True life stories for everyone, dramatized and produced in Chicago by Pacific Garden Mission. Most people lock their doors at night, especially in the heart of a city, but Pacific Garden Mission has kept the doors open to anyone in need since 1877, welcoming desperate people with nowhere else to go. Men, women, and children receive nourishing meals, fresh clothing, and a clean, safe bunk for the night. And they also receive encouragement and counseling. The good news that God loves them and has a plan for their lives. The generosity of people who care about those in need makes all this possible. Changing lives is the goal at the Old Lighthouse, one heart at a time. And now for broadcast around the earth, here's program number 2,548 in the series Unshackled, the program that makes you face yourself and think.
1: Sit down, Celeste. How can I help you?
2: My boss thought I should get some counseling because I think he's being very harsh with me and he thinks it's all me.
1: Tell me what's going on.
2: Well, we simulate lockup for the students at the college so they know what it's like to be a prisoner. It helps prepare them for prison ministry.
1: How is this affecting you?
2: I feel things. Anger, resentment, a terrible sadness.
1: Why do you think that is, Celeste?
2: Maybe I'm identifying with the prisoners. I don't know. I feel a lot of pain and anger that I've never felt before.
1: Tell me more about that.
2: I've always felt worthless. I often wish I were dead. But no one knows that because I try very hard to please people, especially my boss. Most of the time, I work 65 to 70 hours a week.
1: What is your involvement in these simulations?
2: I help plan the lockup, make all the arrangements. Sometimes I play the part of a mean guard. I'm very good at that. I just imitate my dad.
1: Your father was mean?
2: Yes. He abused all of us kids. I would hide in the closet when he got started and hope he would forget about me.
1: What did he do?
2: Yell a lot. Sometimes he used a belt. I tried to be a mediator so we wouldn't have fights.
1: What do you mean?
2: I tried to get my brothers and sister to see Dad's point of view.
1: What about your mother?
2: She never interfered. Didn't seem to like me either. She paid a lot of attention to my siblings, but she rarely ever came to school to see my accomplishments.
1: How did this make you feel?
2: I wanted to be accepted. I tried to excel so I could please her. It didn't work.
1: What do you remember most about your father?
2: I have a lot of blanks in my memory. I've always had trouble with that.
1: Tell me what you do remember, the earliest memories.
2: Taking a bath with my brother and sister. Dad bathed us. Later it was just Dad and me. I had to wash him and dry him with a towel.
1: You took a bath together?
2: Yes, until I was a teenager.
1: Celeste, were you sexually abused?
2: I don't know if I would call it abuse. It seemed normal at the time. My uncles handled me a lot, and my older brother made me do things I didn't like.
1: How did you deal with that?
2: I just pretended I was somewhere else, doing something else.
1: You created a fantasy world.
2: Yes, I guess I did. It was safe, and everyone was loving.
1: Tell me more about your father.
2: When I was little, we took naps together. He snored and was heavy. But I don't remember anything really bad. I don't remember much at all.
1: Celeste, when people are in pain, they develop coping mechanisms. From what little you've told me, you've had a lot of pain, and your coping mechanisms are starting to fail. You need to face the truth about your childhood, because the truth will set you free.
2: In many ways, I enjoyed my childhood. There were always many family gatherings and parties in our home, but the dark side of those years had been pushed from my memory. I was 35 years old when I embarked on my search for truth. I had been married a dozen years to a wonderful man, and we had a 5-year-old son. I was doing work that, until then, I loved. Why, then, did I always have a secret wish to be dead?
3: Hi, honey. You're home early for a change.
2: That's the plan from now on. I talked with a counselor at work, and he said I should work 8 hours a day. Period.
3: Hey, I like that plan. We can have more family time. But what about your boss? He's gotten used to all that free overtime you put in.
2: I know. I always thought unless I worked 3 times harder than anyone else, I wouldn't be good enough.
3: You're good enough. Trust me.
2: I do trust you, Rob. I don't know what I'd do without you.
3: What else did this counselor

0: These are supposed to be the golden years, with all the children gone. Huh.
1: What's the problem, Mother?
0: Your father hasn't been intimate with me in 12 years. That's what. I'm sick of it. And him.
1: 12 years? That's how long I've been married.
0: Celeste, were you ever sexually abused?
1: Yes, Mother. But why are you asking me now?
0: I just wondered. One time I caught your father in bed with you and I yelled at him to get out of there. I gave it to him, but good. I didn't want you to experience what had happened to me.
1: How old was I?
0: I don't remember exactly. You were a teenager.
1: Which room was it?
0: The third floor, the room with the flowered draperies.
1: Mother, I don't remember it at all.
0: Well, I took care of it, so that was the end of it.
1: She had never discussed that incident with me. From her description, I was 17 when it happened, yet I had no recollection of the encounter. I took this new information to my counselor, who helped me join group therapy for victims of child sexual abuse.
2: Tell us about yourself, Celeste.
1: Well, I was born into an Orthodox Jewish family. My grandparents were Russian, but my parents were born and raised in Chicago, as were my brothers and sister and I. I always believed in the God of Abraham, Isaac, and Jacob, and wanted to know him. We entertained our family during Jewish holidays. I loved our Friday night meals together when we lit the Sabbath candles. My father would stretch out his arms and say the Kaddish over the wine and bless the bread.
3: The Lord bless you and keep you. The Lord make his face shine upon you and be gracious to you. The Lord turn his face toward you and give you peace. And may my sons grow up like Abraham, Isaac, and Jacob, and my daughters grow up like Sarah, Rebecca, Rachel, and Leah. Amen.
4: Amen.
1: Jews were a minority in all the schools I attended, but I was oblivious to bigotry because I lived in a fantasy world much of the time. School was a good place to be, away from the turmoil in my home, but I had to work hard because I often forgot what I learned. I often helped the teacher and did quite well. My best friend during those years was a neighbor, another Jewish girl named Jan.
5: Your bat mitzvah was beautiful, Celeste. I hope mine's that nice.
1: Thanks, Jan. I was afraid I'd mess up the recitation. I have such a hard time retaining what I memorize.
5: You did great. And you looked so pretty up there with your long hair.
1: Did you like the dress?
5: Yes, it was beautiful.
1: My dad lets me buy the clothes I like as long as I model them for him first.
5: Cool. Your dad is okay.
1: He's unpredictable. He takes medicine for manic depression. Right now he's in one of his wild moods, so I'm staying away as much as I can.
5: Maybe you could spend the night at my house.
1: I'm afraid to ask him.
5: Well, ask your mother.
1: Yeah, she'll let me, even though she thinks I can't do anything right. My father was very intelligent, but he had many emotional problems. I became his confidant during long walks we took together, and he even came into my room late at night to talk. He often made unreasonable demands of my brothers that resulted in fistfights, but I would do anything to avoid a confrontation. I was compliant.
2: Oh, what kind of demands did he make, Celeste?
1: Well, in addition to our regular chores, he expected us to volunteer, to help around the house. My siblings rebelled, but I didn't.
2: Being compliant is another way of coping, Celeste.
1: It was easier to agree than to have a big fight.
2: Did other family members make demands on you?
1: One day, my sister dragged me into my brother's bedroom, and they forced me to do what he wanted.
2: Did he tell anyone about this?
1: Who would I tell?
2: How did you cope with this abuse?
1: I learned to think about something else. He finally went off to college when I was 13.
2: Tell us about your teenage years.
1: I dreamed about being married. But I rarely dated anyone in high school. I was too afraid to ask permission to go out. Then I met Gary, who said he loved me. We were intimate, and I became pregnant at the age of 17. My mother took me to our doctor when she learned that I was a regular.
0: Doctor, can you tell me what's wrong with her?
6: Yes, she's 2 months pregnant.
1: Oh, no! Oh. I can't be!
0: Oh, Celeste, you can't have a baby. Doctor, what can we do?
6: Well, I can't help you personally. Abortion is illegal.

0: here, but I can give you the name of a doctor in Wisconsin.
1: No!
2: All right.
1: Mom, we need to think about it.
2: Well, you can't have a baby. You have to go to college at least for a year.
0: Listen, I'll give you the name and address. You make the decision.
3: I was never sure if the baby was Gary's or my father's. As president of the school board that year, my father handed out the diplomas. I was 2 months pregnant when I accepted mine. Shortly after that, I had an abortion and went into a real depression. That fall, though, I entered the University of Illinois at Champaign. I knew that many Jewish kids went there, so I had high hopes. At last, I would fit in.
4: We'll find out if Celeste really did fit in just a moment. Being homeless is hard enough if you're alone. Imagine what it's like if you have a small child holding your hand. When we first opened our women's division in 1943, there were far fewer homeless women than there are today. Because of the breakdown of the family, increasing numbers of women and women with children have nowhere to go. Today, Pacific Garden Mission's Gospel League home can shelter well over 100 women and children. Women who come from shattered families and abusive situations are relieved to find the women's division secure from outside intrusion. They have a safe refuge, a place to call home, and we try to create a homey atmosphere, too. Friends of the mission have donated colorful quilts for the dormitories, and we keep the children close to their mothers for everyone's peace of mind. The women have a sitting room and a kitchenette where they can chat or feed their babies. We also have a sunny playroom full of toys and books and a play yard for the children. But best of all, we have counselors and Bible studies to help these women and children get their lives back on the right course. If you'd like to know more about this important ministry, visit our website at www.unshackled.org or write to Pacific Garden Mission, Chicago, Illinois, 60605. Our email address is unshackled@pgm.org.
3: I was disappointed in the Jewish kids I met in college. They observed the rituals and customs of Judaism, but were not really interested in knowing God. I wanted to know Him because I believed He would help me. Someone handed me a tract as I stood in line to register, but I didn't read it until weeks later. Then I asked my roommate about it.
5: Yes, I believe what this says. It's called the Four Spiritual Laws.
3: This is amazing. Our Messiah has come and nobody told me.
5: You never heard about Jesus?
3: Well, yes, of course. I even went to vacation Bible school as a kid.
5: I thought you were Orthodox.
3: I am, but my parents let me go every summer. I guess they wanted to get rid of me.
5: Then surely you heard that Jesus died for our sins.
3: Yes, but I didn't know Jews were allowed to believe in Jesus.
5: Your spirit is free, Celeste. You can believe in Him if you want. God sent Him to die for the sins of the whole world, even Orthodox Jews. He came first to His own people, the Jews. They were the first believers. All His disciples were Jews.
3: I know, but I don't know any Jews who believe in Him.
5: If you read the Old Testament, you'll see that He was prophesied throughout, especially the book of Isaiah.
3: I never read the Bible, but I memorized certain verses from the prayer book, like, "Hear, O Israel, the Lord our God, the Lord is one." I think that verse alone is the reason most Jews don't accept Jesus. It seems like idolatry.
5: Jesus said, "I and my Father are one."
3: And thou shalt love the Lord thy God with all thine heart, and with all thy soul, and with all thy might. I used to say that every night in Hebrew and in English as I fell asleep.
5: Isaiah predicted the Messiah would come as a suffering servant. He said, "All we like sheep have gone astray. We have turned every one to his own way. And the Lord hath laid on him the iniquity of us all."
3: It's true, there was always a blood sacrifice for sin.
5: So God sent his only Son to be that sacrifice. Through him, we come to God.
3: So Jesus is the missing piece. That makes sense to me. I prayed the prayer, which was at the end of the tract, but my life didn't change. I left the university after the first year and went home again where I registered at the local junior college. My younger brother was the only one in my family receptive to my new understanding about the Messiah. We discussed it one day as we drove to the store.
6: So, you believe Jesus was the Messiah?
3: Yes. Jews have really missed it about Jesus. He's the Passover lamb.
6: Did you tell Mom and Dad?
3: Yes.
6: What would they say?
3: Oh, they think it's a fad, that I'll come to my senses.
6: You're right. I think he's the Messiah, too. And I've been thinking about it for a long time.
3: Well, at least we're not alone.
6: Seems like it.
3: I wish I knew some other Jews who believe this, too. My knowledge of Christ lay dormant as I studied music in college and traveled with the choir all over Europe, singing in beautiful cathedrals. I would pray, Lord, if you want me to be Jewish, send me a Jewish husband. If you want me to be Christian, send me a Christian husband. When God brought Rob into my life, I thought he had answered my prayer. We dated more than 3 years before we were married. Because he was a professional musician, he was often gone on weekends and rarely went to church with me.
0: You want to join the church?
3: I don't want to be a closet Christian. I want to make a public stand for Jesus, my Messiah.
0: What brought this about?
3: I read this book while you were gone. It proves Jesus was resurrected. That means he really is God. I've asked him to be my savior.
0: Okay.
3: You don't seem very excited about it.
0: Oh, I grew up in the church, Celeste. It's new to you, but not to me.
3: You need to listen to Christian radio, Rob. I've heard some great teachers, and there's a program called Unshackled that tells the stories of people who come to Christ from all kinds of backgrounds.
0: Whatever turns you on, Celeste.
3: Oh, Rob, I can't believe you. Knowing Jesus is the best thing that ever happened to me. How can you be so blasé? I publicly confessed my faith in Jesus and was baptized. At first, I badgered Rob too much about Jesus. Then I learned, through my Bible teachers, to pray instead. We were both committed to our marriage and struggled to work out our differences. 2 years later, Rob confessed faith in Christ, too. Our son, John, was born after 8 years of marriage. By that time, I knew the Lord had called me into ministry, and I went to work for a prison ministry in the Chicago area. Everything was fine for 5 years. Then came the lockup simulations that uncovered my hidden past.
0: Honey, let me help with those.
3: Boy, group therapy is pretty intense stuff.
0: Yeah? What'd you guys talk about today?
3: How we met. Remember how you told me I could be girlfriend number four? What a line. How we ever got together, I don't know.
0: It was ordained by God, honey.
3: You're right. God had a plan all along. He knows the end from the beginning.
0: Oh, it's awesome how he salvages lives.
3: Yeah. Rob, Some heavy stuff is coming out in this therapy.
0: Like what?
3: I was sexually abused by my father and my older brother.
0: Oh, Celeste, you're kidding. Tell me you're kidding.
3: No, I'm not.
0: Oh, come here, honey. Let me hold you. How come you never told me before?
3: I didn't recognize it as abuse. The doctor says I dissociated. That's why I don't remember clearly. I'm beginning to see why I felt confused for so long.
0: How could they do something like that to you? I'd have punched their lights out.
3: No, Rob. You know what the Bible teaches. The heart is deceitful above all things and desperately wicked.
0: This will be hard to forgive, Celeste.
3: I know. It's the hardest thing I've ever gone through in my life. But I have to do it. I've hid from the truth for too long. I'm going to confront my family and learn the truth, starting with my father.
0: No, you stay away from him.
3: Rob, my acceptance of the truth is the only thing that has changed. I'll ask him to meet me in a restaurant where he can't make a scene. Hi, Dad. I'm glad you could meet me here.
7: Nice. Made it sound important.
3: It is important.
7: So what's going on?
3: I need information about the family, and I'm going to talk to everyone, but I wanted to start with you. I'm in group therapy right now.
7: Group therapy? You? I thought I was the only one with problems.
3: I'll get right to the point, Dad. I know you abused me when I was growing up.
7: Kids always think they've been abused. I was better than my parents. My mom didn't want me, and she always told me so. Just because I yelled at you now and then...
3: The yelling was hard to take, but I'm not talking about that. I'm talking about sexual abuse.
7: Well, you're imagining that.
3: No, I'm not. I remember many things, like bathing together and how I had to wash and dry you. And I remember having to take naps with you. Mom told me about a time that I don't remember at all. I have gaping holes in my memory, things I blocked out of my mind.
7: There was never anything physical between us.
3: That's not true, Dad, and you know it. You probably fathered the child I aborted, and you made Gary pay for it. The things you did made me feel so worthless I wanted to die.
7: Maybe the things that happened weren't appropriate. But I never meant to hurt you, Celeste. You know how sick I was. I've always been sick.
3: Daddy, how could
1: could you? What were you thinking?
7: Celeste, I made some bad decisions. Every parent does. But I had my own problems, don't forget. Sometimes I heard voices telling me to do certain things. It seemed right at the time.
1: You actually heard voices?
7: Yes, yes. I thought it was God. Now I'm not so sure.
1: Dad, it wasn't God. You know in Leviticus chapter 18, he condemns incest.
7: I'm sorry, Celeste.
1: It'll take more than words to convince me that you're sorry, Dad.
7: Do you hate me?
1: No. Because of Jesus Christ, I can forgive you. He's forgiven me, and he'll forgive you if you ask.
7: Do you have to bring him into this?
1: He's your only hope, Dad. The love of Christ is the only power strong enough to change you. Let him into your life.
7: I'm too old to change.
1: Nothing is impossible with God.
7: That's enough, Celeste.
1: All right. But I want you to know that without Christ, you'll have to earn back my trust. I forgive you, but I still hold you accountable. And I will never leave you alone with my son. One by one, I talked with my brothers and sister. They didn't deny the things that happened to me, but didn't want to discuss them. My oldest brother was supportive, and my younger brother, being a follower of Christ, was especially helpful, and we often talked on the phone.
8: I remember a lot of those things, Celeste, and you're not imagining them.
1: Mom and Dad have always rejected me. They seldom visit us, and yet they visit you every year, even though you're 1,500 miles away.
8: You're right. And they know I'm a Christian, so that's not the issue.
1: They rejected me before I was a Christian. Mm-hmm. I've had to face the fact that I am not their favorite. Mother knew that the abuse was happening, but she only tried to stop him once. She didn't want to confront Dad.
8: Well, it's hard to believe, but I'm sure you're right. This must be awfully painful.
1: I never felt anything until I started therapy. Counseling stripped away my defenses, and then I felt the pain.
8: Mm. Aren't you glad you know the Lord?
1: I wouldn't have made it without him.
8: I've seen a lot of changes in you, Celeste. And you're growing in faith all the time.
1: Yes. I can even forgive our family because it's what Christ wants.
8: And how is Rob taking all this?
1: God gave me such a good husband. He's really understanding. He was pretty upset about what happened. But he's still respectful to Mom and Dad.
8: Well, that's good.
1: I told Mom and Dad I would never let them be alone with my son. And I don't think you should let your children be alone with them either.
8: Oh, why Mom?
1: Because she wouldn't protect them from Dad. She didn't protect any of us. 5 years after I exposed the abuse, Mother divorced my father after 51 years of marriage. They each live in retirement homes, each refusing the gospel. Recently, before Mother had surgery for cancer, my brother and my son and I took her to lunch.
6: Mom, have you given any more thought to our conversation coming over here?
9: Oh, let's not talk about that again.
6: Well, there's nothing more important in the whole world, Mom.
9: Jews don't believe that way, and you know it. Your sister would disown me if I took it seriously.
1: What do you care what others think, Mom? If you reject Yeshua, we might as well say goodbye now. If you don't wake up from surgery, we will never see you again. That's just how it is.
9: I don't believe that way.
1: It doesn't matter if you believe it or not. The Bible says it is appointed unto man once to die, and after this, the judgment. Without Christ, you face eternal separation from God and from your loved ones that believe in him.
6: Yeshua loves you, Mom. He wants to give you eternal life.
9: I don't want to hear any more about it.
6: How's she doing?
1: Oh, she's doing fine, but I feel wrung out.
6: Well, don't let it get to you.
1: Her heart is like Teflon. The things of God just slide right off.
6: Yeah, she's afraid of losing the rest of the family. Most Jews are like that.
1: I realized today for the first time that she's a woman without hope or comfort. All I can offer her is Jesus, but she rejects him.
6: Mm-hmm.
1: And so does Dad. How can they be so blind?
6: Well, Satan has them deceived. Even the faith to believe comes from God, Celeste. So we've done our part in sharing Christ with them, and the Lord has to do the rest.
1: I won't talk about Jesus anymore with them. All we can do is pray. My parents no longer call me, but we continue to pray for them. Our son has joined us in these prayers. Who knows what God will do? He placed me in a prison ministry where I use my graduate training as a counselor, and he's given me a huge family of believers who love me. Jesus has healed me of past hurts, and his love is what sustains me.
3: He'll do the same for you.
4: For the Son of Man has come to seek and to save that which was lost. Jesus is here to rescue those lost in sin, cut off from God by guilt, for all have sinned and come short of the glory of God. Don't let deception keep you from salvation. Acts chapter 3, verse 19 says, "Repent ye therefore and be converted, that your sins may be blotted out when the times of refreshing shall come from the presence of the Lord." His presence in your heart gives you eternal life. Invite Him into your life right now. And if you need help in this crucial decision, you're invited to get in touch with Pacific Garden Mission, Chicago, Illinois, 60605. 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This is program number 2548. Heard in the true story of a woman called Celeste, where Oksana Fedenuchen, Fred Stone, Rick Plastina, James Snyder, Jim Parks, Christy Martins, and Nancy Sellers. 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

0: 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It's time for the Listener Request Hour here on Anchor Radio Ordinetta. 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
1: 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I hope that you stay tuned in this afternoon. Let's kick it off with a song requested by Kim Ivan Crescentia, song entitled It's Still the Blood by The Goodly Heritage.

That was God Has Been Faithful by the Providence Baptist College. Thank you so much, Francesca Eligores, for sending in that song and for tuning in. Go ahead and click the request button to send in your favorite songs and stay tuned in for our first trivia question in just a little few minutes. 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

Thank you so much, Grace Abula, for that beautiful song and beautiful reminder for us all. 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We are broadcasting live from our studio here at Crossroads Baptist Church. I'm your host, Karen Trumpo, and our next song goes out to Sheila Mae Unciano, song entitled Onward Christian Soldiers by the Sounds Music Services Choir.

Okay, everyone, it's time for our trivia question here on Encore Radio. I'll be sending out the trivia question during our next song, so get your companion app ready. And don't forget that we're still awarding the Encore Radio coffee mug for the top one person with the most correct answer. 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Now, for the first five people with the correct answer, we'll be receiving 2 song credits, and the third person with the correct answer will also receive a 10 peso voucher. And our trivia song was requested by Lee Ann Pass, song entitled Forever Written Down by the Hiles Anderson College.

Our trivia question was, what does James say we should say when we make our future plans? And the correct answer is, if the Lord will, we shall live and do this or that. Congratulations to Prudencio Ulep Sr. You are the third person with the correct answer. So claim your voucher from our school canteen. And the other listeners with the correct answer who also received two song credits are Grace Abela, Leian Paz, Jolly Morla, and Joshua Tambio. And our next song goes out to Sylvia Candido, song entitled Blood Wash Band by the Providence.

Thank you, Shinamikuwa, for sending in that song. It's 32 minutes past the hour, and it's currently 29.6. Reach a high today of 31.1, and the forecast is calling for a 19% chance of rain. Here's a song requested by Juvie Alegores, song entitled God Has Been So Good to Me by John and Jessica.

Thank you, Jolly Morla, for sending in that song, Here I Stand Amazed by The Abundant Life. 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That's Teen Talk every Friday at 5 p.m. And our next song was requested by Noble Addun, song entitled Brighten the Corner Where You Are.

Special thanks to Prudencio Uleb Sr. for sending in that song. It's 46 minutes past the hour and you're listening to Urdaneta's number one source for encouraging gospel music, CBC Anchor Radio. This is the Live Listener Request Hour and I'm your host, Karen Trumpo. The next song goes out to Lilita Rosario entitled Each Step I Take by Ed Russ.

Well, it's time for another trivia question here on Encore Radio. I'll be sending out the trivia question during our next song, so you'll want to have your companion app ready. Don't forget that we're still giving away the Encore Radio coffee mug for the top one person with the most correct answer. And let's go on ahead and read the top three so far. Oscar Soriano, Lolita Rosario, and Leanne Paz. Oscar has 20, Lolita Rosario has 10, and Leanne Paz has 1. Now, for the first 5 listeners with the correct answer, you'll get 2 song credits, and the 5th person will also receive a 10 peso voucher. And our trivia song goes out to Ione Grace Maliari and Grace Abila, Center of Your Will by the Commonwealth Baptist.

Our trivia question was, what was Peter doing when he denied Jesus for the second time? And the correct answer is warming himself by the fire. Congratulations once again to Prudencio Ulap Senior. You're the fifth person with the correct answer, so you also won the 10 peso voucher. The other winners are Lian Paz, Joshua Tambio, Jovita Olep, and Carlos Simon. You each received 2 song credits, and all of you who got the correct answer also receive 1 point towards your weekly total. Our next song was requested by Carlos Simon, Marlus Flores, and Kate Ferrer, entitled All We Need by the Baileys Grove Baptist Church.

Well, that wraps it up for another hour of live listener request here on Encore Radio. I'll keep up the rest of your songs so you can listen throughout the rest of the evening. And don't miss the next live request hour tomorrow at 7 a.m. with Grace Abila and Janelle Garcia for Good Morning Urdaneta. And please don't forget to nominate your favorite songs for tonight's Listener's Choice Hour at 8 p.m. And our final song this hour was requested by Joni Quijano, entitled I Have Been Blessed by Alvin and Brooke Martinez. And she also sends a greeting to her mother, her husband, and her sister Raquel. And thank you so much for praying also for our safety here. And I'm Karen Trumpo, and I hope that we each all pray for the safety over the weekend. Have a great night, everyone.

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0: have a wonderful treasure, the gift of God without measure. We will travel together, my Bible and I. What do you think of your Bible? Is it a wonderful treasure? Let me tell you something about the Bible. You should read the Bible, for it is God's book. Jesus said in John chapter 5, verse 39, "Search the Scriptures, for in them ye think ye have eternal life, and they are they which testify of me." The Bible is God's book, given to man to reveal his Son to man. For it is in his Son, Jesus Christ, that man can find redemption from sin. Without the Bible, we would not have the faith to be saved. For Romans 10:17 teaches us that faith cometh by hearing, and hearing by the word of God. God has given us his word, the Bible, that we can have the faith necessary for salvation. But not only the faith to be saved, but the faith to walk by, to live according to. Why would God give us a book unless he expected that we should read it? About the Bible, you should read it, for it is God's book.
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One sat alone beside the highway, begging. His eyes were blind, the light he could not see.

preaching tonight on witchcraft, fortune tellers, soothsayers, and why such a revival of such unscriptural nonsense. Why have people bowed their knee to Satan and confessed it? Why do people confess Satan as their savior today instead of Jesus? The Bible say anything about that? Sure did. You have your Bible ready now. We're going to let you mark the scriptures tonight. A lot of you have been so confused. You've been so confused. And the devil has so possessed you until he's convinced you that you can never be released. You'll never have freedom to serve God. Now, you know when he says that what he is, don't you? What is he? A liar. All right, let's call him what he is then. Don't let the devil tell you what to do. Don't let him tell you what you are and what you have to be. He's a liar. And I want to tell the old rascal right now that he's a liar. I announce publicly that the devil is a liar and the daddy of all lies. And if you lied today, you acted like your daddy. Or at least you acted like somebody that didn't belong to God. And if it'll encourage any, let me say this, everybody is or has been a liar. Because the Bible said, let God be true, and every man a liar. But why such an uprise and such a scourge of Satan worship, magic, palm readers, fortune tellers? Why, there's a landslide all over this country. We find this kind of untruth taking place. This is the generation of fortune tellers, mediums, palm readers, tea leaf readings, cards, crystal ball readings, and Ouija boards. Everything on earth, astrology, horoscopes, spiritualism, spiritism, black magic, and witchcraft. That's this generation. That wasn't in my beginning generation. When I was born, you couldn't find any of that hardly. Not in the country where I came from. I'd say in the last 20 to 30 years, all of this has had its real revival. Now, what does the Bible have to say about it, all right? Turn with me, please, to the book of Exodus. Exodus chapter 22. Now, don't holler at me tonight and say, Brother Olaf, that's in the Old Testament. Sure, it's in the Old Testament. But I believe that's God's word, too. Well, you're not going to stop me from reading the Old Testament just because you make out like you don't believe it. We've never lived past the truth, whether it's in the Old Testament or the New Testament. Exodus 22. 22. And verse 18. Now, if God made up his mind in the long ago about mediums, he hadn't changed it and will not change it. 22, verse 18. Thou shalt not suffer a witch to live. That's pretty potent, isn't it? You know what the word suffer means? Permit. Just don't even permit them to live. They live under a death sentence as far as God's concerned. A witch. Thou shalt not suffer a witch to live. Leviticus chapter 19 and verse 31. Regard not them that have familiar spirits, neither seek after wizards to be defiled by them. I am the Lord your God. What did he say that time? He just simply said that the familiar spirits, wizards, will defile you. Is that what came to the home? The people that came in here that had been consulting wizards and witches and so forth, did they come in here clean and pure and happy and full of the music of heaven? Not on your life. Not on your life. Never will. All right? Turn to Leviticus 20 and verse 6. And the soul that turneth after such as have familiar spirits
and after wizards to go a-whoring after them, I will even set my face against that soul and cut him off from among his people. If you want to read the next few verses, they'd sure sober you. Sanctify yourselves, therefore, and be ye holy, for I'm the Lord your God. Ye shall keep my statutes, do them. I'm the Lord which sanctify you. For everyone that curseth his father or his mother, I've never known of as many little kids cursing their mother and father as in this generation. Notice what he said now. For everyone, didn't say some of them, everyone that curseth his father or his mother shall be surely put to death. He cursed his father, his mother, his blood shall be upon him. Would you let me throw a little hope to you? You'd say, Brother Olof, I've done that. I curse my mother. I curse my dad. I tell you what you do real quickly if you haven't already done it. Ask God to forgive you and cleanse you from it. He will. But I believe that verse still stands right there. God never changes his mind about sin. This is the generation of cursing young people. They curse their parents. Of course, I realize now that parents permit it sometimes. If I'd ever, I could not think of what my daddy would have done if I'd have turned around him and cursed my daddy. And yet young people curse mothers and daddies today. And I'll promise you this, according to the scripture, you'll never live as long as you're supposed to live when you curse your parents. Bible said, you read that, children, obey your parents in the Lord, for this is right. All right? Turn with me, please, to Leviticus 20 and verse 27. A man also, or woman, that hath a familiar spirit, or that is a wizard, shall surely be put to death. They shall stone them with stones. Their blood shall be upon them. That sounds like capital punishment to me. And God suggested it. Deuteronomy chapter 18. Chapter 18, 10 and 11. That shall not be found among you. Anyone that maketh his son or his daughter to pass through the fire, or that useth divination, or an observer of times, or an enchanter, or a witch, or a charmer, or a consulter with familiar spirits, or a wizard, or a necromancer. That takes in a lot of them, doesn't it? That just about covers the field. You know, he said, don't even let them be among you, not to be found anywhere among you. Anybody like that, which includes the magic field and the witchcraft field. Now turn to 1 Samuel. 1 Samuel. I'm going to answer the question tonight, what makes people go to fortune tellers anyhow? I realize I'm on the radio now, and some of you are going to say, well, Brother Olof, I know one thing. The fortune teller sure told me what was going to happen. I was troubled, and I went to the fortune teller. And I tell you, you'll never make me believe the fortune teller couldn't foresee the future for me. And the fortune teller told me some things. Let me tell you something. If there were fortune tellers that could really tell the future, they wouldn't be begging for money today. Did you know that? If there was a fortune teller that could tell a man, say, look here, let me tell you something. Would you like to take your million and have 2 million by this time next Saturday? Why? I guess he would. All right, I'll tell you what you do. You give me at the end of next week, for instance, next Saturday night, you sign a contract right now that you're to give me $100,000 bills, and you'll have $900,000 left. If I guarantee you, absolutely, I can see, and I'll tell you exactly where to put that $1 million so that you'll make another million, but I want 100,000 of it. I don't think a good businessman would hesitate to give 100,000 for 900,000. He'd wind up with 1,900,000. Now then, let me ask you this. If there's such a thing as a fortune teller,
and they can really see the future, then why couldn't they? They're not overly spiritual. They're not overly, I mean, they certainly are after the money. They don't do it for nothing. And they don't do it for pastime. And they don't do it for pleasure. There's always a charge. Isn't that right? You, and I've been walking down the street, and I've had somebody say, how about letting me read your palm for you? Man, sad, about half scared me. I put my hands in my pocket. I didn't want her fooling my hands. I ought to have said, how about reading my heart instead of my hand? God does that. The Lord does that. All right? Let's see now, where were we going? 1 Samuel chapter 28 and verse 3. 28 and verse 3. Now Samuel was dead, and all Israel had lamented him and buried him in Ramah, even in his own city. And Saul had put away those that had familiar spirits and the wizards out of the land. This is a strange thing. Saul was the king. He was the first king, you remember? He had a great counselor. I think Samuel's one of the greatest men that ever lived. Of course, he had a real reason to be great. He had a praying mother. The fact is, he was a product of prayer. His mother went out into what we would call, I guess, the place of prayer, the church. In those days, the Old Testament, as much as there was one. She got on her knees and began to pray. Didn't even move her lips. But in a little while, she had a little boy named Samuel. Samuel became God's all man of the New Old Testament, as I've told you many times. Then the first king was Saul, and Samuel put the oil upon him. And Samuel so taught Saul and instructed Saul that Saul realized that all he needed was the Lord. He didn't need a bunch of these fortune tellers and soothsayers. And so he put away all those that had familiar spirits and the wizards out of the land. Said, you can't live in the land of Israel. You're not going to live here. Now, strange as it may seem, we're coming up on the answer now in just a moment. 1 Samuel 28, verse 7. Verse 7. Then said Saul unto his servants, seek me a woman that hath the familiar spirit, and I may go to her and inquire of her. And his servants said to him, behold, there is a woman that hath a familiar spirit, and in Jedi. All right, stop there for a moment. We're talking about witchcraft tonight, fortune tellers, magic, and all the stuff that's bewitched people. Now, Saul is looking for a woman that is a witch. He wants somebody to look in to the graveyard and visit with a dead man. And so he goes to the witch of Endor. Now notice, did you know that most of your palm readers and fortune tellers are women? Had you noticed that? You'd say, Brother Walt, you don't have it in for women? No. I'm just simply saying that most of them are women. Did you know that much of the false religion was started by women? Did you know that many women, many religions were headed up by women? Now listen real carefully. That's enough to convince me that they're wrong. Because God didn't ordain that a woman should be a leader in spiritual things. She's to be a follower. Woman is a creature of subjection, and she's at her best when she's in subjection. God blesses her. She's sweeter. She's humble. Remember the weaker sex. She needs more protection than the man. That's the reason it just grieves me to see the little girls exploited and taken advantage of. I tell you, these boys that come in that have been pushing and peddling dope and letting little girls have their first smoke of marijuana, I've talked to them about how serious it is. And if you're here tonight, young man, and out in radio, how would you like
knowing what you know about dope, how would you like for some old boy or man to take your little sister at the age of 12 or 13 or 14 and start her down the road of dope?

circumcised himself and put on other raiment. And he went, and two men with him, and they came to the woman when? By night. And he said, I pray thee, divine unto me by the familiar spirit, and bring me him up whom I shall name unto thee. To me, one of the saddest things in the whole Bible is this. What's happened to Saul? Would you turn to 1 Samuel chapter 15, please? What made him go to the witch of Endor? What makes people go to fortune tellers? That's what I want to answer tonight. What prompted you to go to one in him? How'd you get mixed up in magic or in witchcraft? Let's go and see what he found. Number one, chapter 15, Saul disobeyed the Lord. He disobeyed the Lord. Number two, he lied about it. Verse 13, 15, 13. I have performed the commandment of the Lord. He lied. He hadn't done it. And the sheep and the oxen were blading and lowing. And they gave him away. They told off on him. Verse 17. Samuel said, when thou wast little in thine own sight, wast thou not made the head of the tribes of Israel, and the Lord anointed thee king over Israel? And the Lord sent thee on a journey and said, go and utterly destroy the sinners, the Amalekites, fight against them until they be consumed. Wherefore then didst thou not obey the voice of the Lord, but didst fly upon the spoil and didst evil in the sight of the Lord? And Saul said unto Samuel, he's desperate now. Yea, I've obeyed the voice of the Lord, and have gone the way which the Lord sent me, and have brought Agag, the king of Amalek, and have utterly destroyed the Amalekites. But the people took of the spoil. The people, not like a preacher, like a king, like a leader, the people. I've heard that so many times. You can't do anything anymore. It's the people. Where's your authority? Later reminded me in the letter that I answered. I landed in Greenville, South Carolina one night at 11 o'clock. The girls were with me. There was a couple waiting there to talk. We went over there and this little old spoiled housewife, nervous, sort of agitated, and she began to tell me her awful troubles. And I rebuked her. Husband was so desperate, he stood there and almost wrung his hands. He tried to help her and tried to pacify and tried to help her and encourage her. And there she was like a little spoiled baby, whining and moaning and groaning. I said, you ought to be ashamed of yourself. Oh, she jumped. She looked at me. I said, I'm telling you the truth. You don't have any problems. You don't have any problems. And I said, you acting like a spoiled baby. And I rebuked her. He said, did it make her mad? No, I hurt her feelings a little bit. But she took it pretty good, and I got the letter. She said, Brother Olaf, I'm so thankful that you rebuked me and spoke with authority. You made me know you knew what you was talking about, and I was wrong, and you was right, and I tell you, I got right, and said, we're having a great time. And she just thanked me for it. Preacher! Why don't we speak with authority and tell the people? She said, I'm glad you told me what I needed to hear instead of what I wanted to hear. Said, I came out at the airport at nearly midnight to get some sympathy from a radio preacher. Said, I didn't get any. She didn't need any. But I say this, I believe I did it in love. I believe I wanted their home to be happy. But the people took of the spoil. The people took it. I didn't do it. The chief of the things which should have been utterly destroyed to sacrifice unto the Lord, their God, in Gilgal. Oh, he's got his excuse. And here it is. Did you know two things he said? The people, he put on the people. And then he took up for the people by saying they wanted to sacrifice at Gilgal. And they had to have a nice sacrifice. And they wanted something, the finest animal they could find to sacrifice. And so they took
the finest of the oxen and of the sheep.

0: and then they took old Agag. I've often said that Saul gagged on Agag. Fact is, it finally choked him to death. Old Agag was a wicked sinner. He hated the people of God. And he made such a plea until Saul took him and said, well, I'm not going to kill you. And did you know what? Samuel killed him. That's almost a strange thing. God's oil man of the Old Testament killed old Agag. I mean, he ripped him apart. He killed him. You know why? Because he hated God. He destroyed, helped to destroy the people of God. Now then, let me read on. We'll see what happened to him. Samuel said, hath the Lord his great delight in burnt offerings and sacrifices as in obeying the voice of the Lord? Behold, to obey is better than sacrifice, and to hearken than the fat of rams for rebellion. Is as the sin of witchcraft. Look out now. We might all practice witchcraft, huh? Oh, some of you said, well, I'm sure glad I haven't been to a witch. Is that right? Rebellion is as the sin of witchcraft, and stubbornness is as iniquity and idolatry. Now then, that just about put us all in it, didn't it? Rebellion and stubbornness. Because thou hast rejected the word of the Lord, he hath also rejected thee from being king. 1 Samuel 28, verse 33. And Samuel said, as thy sword hath made women childless, so shall thy mother be childless among women. Look out. That's preacher talking now. Seems so hard for a preacher to have to do this. Samuel said, as thy sword hath made women childless, you kill mothers, little children. And now then, notice what he said, thy mother, so shall thy mother be childless among women. In other words, I'm fixing to kill her son right now. And Samuel hewed Agag in pieces before the Lord in Gilgal. What did they do? They got the finest of the animals to offer as a sacrifice at Gilgal. And now then, you know who's being offered? Agag's being offered. He was cut to pieces, all right? Let's come back now to 1 Samuel chapter 28. And Saul disguised himself and put on other raiment, went, he and two men with him, and they came to the woman by night, said, I pray thee, divine unto me by the familiar spirit, and bring me up whom I shall name unto thee. And the woman said unto him, behold, thou knowest what Saul hath done.
1: The strangers to God, his grace and his love, were gathered by blue Galilee.
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1: In Ephesians 5, verses 15 and 16, the Apostle Paul wrote, "See then that ye walk circumspectly, not as fools, but as wise, redeeming the time, because the days are evil." As the children of God, we are not to walk as fools. That means there is a way that a fool walks, and we need to recognize what that way is, so that we can avoid it. Here is a character trait, or the ways of a fool. His words cause contention. Proverbs 18:6 tells us, "A fool's lips enter into contention, and his mouth calleth for strokes." A fool loves to argue. He or she loves debate. Their mouth is always stirring up strife or contention. It is a fool who keeps finding himself in the middle of controversy, who keeps speaking words that stir up anger. Some men take pride in always being in a fight, but we are not to seek war, but peace. Titus 3:9 says, "But avoid foolish questions and genealogies and contentions and strivings about the law, for they are unprofitable and vain." Some just can't help but get themselves into conversations that only end up causing fights and division. How foolish. It is better to avoid these conflicts by avoiding foolish questions. Use your words to end conflicts, not to start them. We can't avoid every fight or controversy, but we should not be the ones trying to start them with our words. Don't be like the fool. His words cause contention.
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Chapter 11. And it came to pass that as he was praying in a certain place, when he ceased, one of his disciples said unto him, Lord, teach us to pray, as John also taught his disciples. And he said unto them, When ye pray, say, Our Father which art in heaven, hallowed be thy name. Thy kingdom come. Thy will be done, as in heaven, so in earth. Give us day by day our daily bread, and forgive us our sins, for we also forgive everyone that is indebted to us. And lead us not into temptation, but deliver us from evil. And he said unto them, Which of you shall have a friend, and shall go unto him at midnight, and say unto him, Friend, lend me 3 loaves? For a friend of mine in his journey is come to me, and I have nothing to set before him. And he from within shall answer and say, Trouble me not, the door is now shut, and my children are with me in bed. I cannot rise and give thee. I say unto you, though he will not rise and give him, because he is his friend, yet because of his importunity he will rise and give him as many as he needeth. And I say unto you, Ask, and it shall be given you. Seek, and ye shall find. Knock, and it shall be opened unto you. For every one that asketh receiveth, and he that seeketh findeth, and to him that knocketh it shall be opened. If a son shall ask bread of any of you that is a father, will he give him a stone? Or if he ask a fish, will he for a fish give him a serpent? Or if he shall ask an egg, will he offer him a scorpion? If ye then, being evil, know how to give good gifts unto your children, how much more shall your heavenly Father give the Holy Spirit to them that ask him? And he was casting out a devil, and it was dumb. And it came to pass, when the devil was gone out, the dumb spake, and the people wondered. But some of them said, He casteth out devils through Beelzebub, the chief of the devils. And others, tempting him, sought of him a sign from heaven. But he, knowing their thoughts, said unto them, Every kingdom divided against itself is brought to desolation, and a house divided against a house falleth. If Satan also be divided against himself, how shall his kingdom stand? Because ye say that I cast out devils through Beelzebub. And if I by Beelzebub cast out devils, by whom do your sons cast them out? Therefore shall they be your judges. But if I with the finger of God cast out devils, no doubt the kingdom of God is come upon you. When a strong man armed keepeth his palace, his goods are in peace. But when a stronger than he shall come upon him and overcome him, he taketh from him all his armor wherein he trusted, and divideth his spoils. He that is not with me is against me, and he that gathereth not with me scattereth. When the unclean spirit is gone out of a man, he walketh through dry places seeking rest, and finding none, he saith, I will return unto my house whence I came out. And when he cometh, he findeth it swept and garnished. Then goeth he and taketh to him 7 other spirits more wicked than himself, and they enter in and dwell there. And the last state of that man is worse than the first. And it came to pass, as he spake these things, a certain woman of the company lifted up her voice and said unto him, Blessed is the womb that bare thee, and the paps which thou hast sucked. But he said, Yea, rather, blessed are they that hear the word of God and keep it. And when the people were gathered thick together, he began to say, This is an evil generation. They seek a sign, and there shall no sign be given it, but the sign of Jonas the prophet. For as Jonas was a sign unto the Ninevites, so shall also the Son of Man be to this generation. The queen of the south shall rise up in the judgment with the men of this generation and condemn them. For she came from the utmost parts of the earth to hear the wisdom of Solomon, and behold, a greater than Solomon is here. The men of Nineveh shall rise up in the judgment with this generation and shall condemn it, for they repented at the preaching of Jonas, and behold, a greater than Jonas is here. No man, when he hath lighted a candle, putteth it in a secret place, neither under a bushel, but on a candlestick, that they which come in may see the light. The light of the body is the eye. Therefore, when thine eye is single, thy whole body also is full of light. But when thine eye is evil,
thy body also is full of darkness. Take heed, therefore, that the light which is in thee be not darkness. If thy whole body, therefore, be full of light, having no part dark, the whole shall be full of light, as when the bright shining of a candle doth give thee light. And as he spake, a certain Pharisee besought him to dine with him, and he went in, and sat down to meat. And when the Pharisee saw it, he marveled that he had not first washed before dinner. And the Lord said unto him, Now do ye Pharisees make clean the outside of the cup and the platter, but your inward part is full of ravening and wickedness. Ye fools, did not he that made that which is without make that which is within also? But rather, give alms of such things as ye have, and behold, all things are clean unto you. But woe unto you, Pharisees! For ye tithe mint and rue and all manner of herbs, and pass over judgment and the love of God. These ought ye to have done, and not to leave the other undone. Woe unto you, Pharisees! For ye love the uppermost seats in the synagogues, and greetings in the markets. Woe unto you, scribes and Pharisees, hypocrites! For ye are as graves which appear not, and the men that walk over them are not aware of them. Then answered one of the lawyers, and said unto him, Master, thus saying thou reproachest us also. And he said, Woe unto you also, ye lawyers! For ye laid men with burdens grievous to be borne, and ye yourselves touch not the burdens with one of your fingers. Woe unto you! For ye build the sepulchres of the prophets, and your fathers killed them. Truly ye bear witness that ye allow the deeds of your fathers. For they indeed killed them, and ye build their sepulchres. Therefore also said the wisdom of God, I will send them prophets and apostles, and some of them they shall slay and persecute, that the blood of all the prophets which was shed from the foundation of the world may be required of this generation, from the blood of Abel unto the blood of Zacharias, which perished between the altar and the temple. Verily I say unto you, it shall be required of this generation. Woe unto you, lawyers! For ye have taken away the key of knowledge. Ye entered not in yourselves, and them that were entering in ye hindered. And as he said these things unto them, the scribes and the Pharisees began to urge him vehemently, and to provoke him to speak of many things, laying wait for him, and seeking to catch something out of his mouth, that they might accuse him.

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I hope you're having a good day. Thank you for listening to Anchor Radio, CBC, Ordinetta.

I've dreamed many a dream that never came true. I've seen many dreams vanish with the dawn. But I've seen enough of my dreams come true to make me keep dreaming on. And I've prayed many a prayer, and I saw no answer come, although I waited patient and long. But I've had enough of my prayers answered to make me keep praying on. I've trusted some friends who failed me and left me to weep alone. But enough of my friends have proved true blue to make me keep trusting on. I've sown many a seed that fell by the wayside for the fowls of the air to feed upon. But I've held enough golden sheaves in my hand to make me keep sowing on. I've drained the cup of disappointment and pain and gone many a day without a song. But I've sipped enough nectar from the roses of life to make me want to live on.

0: Hello, this is Pastor Galleon. 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

Chapter 3. Finally, brethren, pray for us that the word of the Lord may have free course and be glorified, even as it is with you, and that we may be delivered from unreasonable and wicked men. For all men have not faith. But the Lord is faithful, who shall establish you and keep you from evil. And we have confidence in the Lord touching you, that ye both do and will do the things which we command you. And the Lord direct your hearts into the love of God and into the patient waiting for Christ. Now we command you, brethren, in the name of our Lord Jesus Christ, that ye withdraw yourselves from every brother that walketh disorderly, and not after the tradition which he received of us. For yourselves know how ye ought to follow us. For we behaved not ourselves disorderly among you, neither did we eat any man's bread for naught, but wrought with labor and travail night and day, that we might not be chargeable to any of you. Not because we have not power, but to make ourselves an ensample unto you to follow us. For even when we were with you, this we commanded you, that if any would not work, neither should he eat. For we hear that there are some which walk among you disorderly, working not at all, but are busybodies. Now them that are such we command and exhort by our Lord Jesus Christ, that with quietness they work and eat their own bread. But ye, brethren, be not weary in well-doing. And if any man obey not our word by this epistle, note that man, and have no company with him, that he may be ashamed. Yet count him not as an enemy, but admonish him as a brother. Now the Lord of peace himself give you peace always by all means. The Lord be with you all. The salutation of Paul with mine own hand, which is the token in every epistle, so I write. The grace of our Lord Jesus Christ be with you all. Amen. The end of the second epistle of Paul the Apostle to the Thessalonians.

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0: 2 Corinthians 13:5 tells us, "Examine yourselves whether ye be in the faith." In the Christian life, we are to take heed to ourselves. We need to make sure that we are doing well, that we are staying healthy in our faith. To do this requires that we examine ourselves. Here is a self-checkup. Ask yourself, do I love my Savior with all my heart? Matthew 22:37, Jesus said unto him, "Thou shalt love the Lord thy God with all thy heart, and with all thy soul, and with all thy mind. This is the first and great commandment." There is no greater commandment, and therefore no greater obedience, than to love God with all your heart. To not love God with all your heart nullifies anything else you could do right. It makes no sense to attempt to obey God without loving God. Your obeying lesser commands doesn't take the place of obeying the first and greatest command. Love is not just feeling affection toward God. Do you truly love Him? Does He have your heart? Do you live for Him? Is He the purpose for what you do in life? Do you live each day with His glory in mind? We need to get up each day and let our first thoughts be Him. He ought to be at the beginning and end of every day. He is the first and the last, and that means He is from end to end, cover to cover, front to back, and top to bottom, all in all. He needs to consume your thoughts. He needs to be the one you are most loyal to and give the greatest allegiance to. For the person who loves God, obedience is not a problem. John wrote, "For this is the love of God, that we keep His commandments, and His commandments are not grievous." No wonder Jesus said, "If you love me, keep my commandments." We can show our love by our obedience, by making what He says so important to us that we do not fail to make every attempt with all diligence to obey Him. If your self-check reveals that you're not loving Christ with all your heart, may I suggest that you spend some time thinking about what He has done for you, especially your salvation. John also said, "We love Him because He first loved us." Let His love for you motivate you to love Him in return.
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0: How do you do? Throughout India, the untouchables are the lowest caste of people, in particular, the Banjara tribe, known in the West as gypsies. And from such a village came the young man in this story. Born into an impoverished, uneducated, and superstitious family, he had no future, not until his heart and mind and life were unshackled.
1: Your baby has come.
2: Yes. He's very dirty, born in the mud while I was searching for firewood to cook dinner.
1: The gods do not favor such a birth.
2: Oh.
3: Lakshmi! Lakshmi!
1: The baby has come?
2: Yes, Piklu. You have another son.
3: Very good. The gods have favored me again.
2: I am very tired. I had to walk a long distance to find the firewood, and just as I tied the bundle of sticks together, the pain started.
3: You didn't bring the firewood?
2: I had no strength. I had to carry the baby. There was no one to help. I sat on the ground and I cried.
3: Sakram, take one of your brothers. Go fetch the firewood. We will name this son Kishan. And I will drink to celebrate his birth.
1: A bad omen to be born like that.
0: This is Unshackled, proclaiming the truth through true life stories of real people, dramatized and produced before a live audience in Chicago by Pacific

0: courage and exhort each guest to seek the one who alone can give new life, which is what this program celebrates. Now for broadcast around the earth, here's program number 2765 in the series Unshackled, the program that makes you face yourself and think. The baby boy who was born in the mud became the man in our story. His father was the village headman with the title Nyack. He had absolute power and was served and feared by the villagers. He was also a drunk. Yet the boy in our story deliberately challenged his cruel and autocratic father. This is the story of why he made that choice and where his decision led. It's the true story of Christopher Boda right now on Unshackled.
1: My family lived in a hut 10 feet in diameter with a dirt floor. We cooked, ate, and slept in that room while our goats, bulls, and chickens wandered in and out or slept with us. I feared my father's violent temper, unleashed in drunken beatings of mother and us children. When I was 4, a man from a nearby mission came to visit.
2: Piklu Nyack, not far from your village, we have a boarding school run by the mission, the Church of South India. Many children live there, and we take care of them and teach them in school.
3: That's good. Very good.
2: I can see many children here in your village.
3: Too many.
2: I could take some of your children and teach them to read. They will be well treated and we will give them clothes and food. Would you let me take some of your children?
3: Take them all. You can see that I cannot care for them.
1: 4 of my brothers went with the missionary to live in the mission boarding school. Although I was only 4 years old, I was included. There I had my first shower, my first bed and clothing, and I also received a new name, Christopher Boda. I liked the school. For the first time in my life, I was not hungry. I also liked the classes and the stories, but we were warned by other students to ignore the teachings from the book they called the Bible. They said it was dangerous. After 2 years, my brother made a decision.
4: Oh, I am sick of this place. I am too, Sakram. All they talk about is their Western gods, not the gods of India. And they have too many rules. I hate being cooped up like a thief.
5: Yes, what would Papa say if he knew what they were teaching us?
4: I'm going back to the village where I can do as I please. You guys coming with me?
1: All my brothers slipped out of the dormitory that night and never returned. I stayed and learned many things, including English, even though it was very difficult to learn. The thing I liked best about the mission school was soccer. I practiced every chance I could, and as I grew tall and strong, I played on the team. Most of us were barefoot, but one day, a boy wearing cleated shoes kicked me in the leg, tearing a big gash that bled profusely. My buddies helped me off the field, using rags to stop the bleeding. In a few days, I lay with fever, my legs swollen with infection. At the hospital, a doctor gave me antibiotics for more than 5 months, but my leg became worse. Then a different doctor came to see me.
6: Son, you have a very bad infection in this leg.
3: It's very painful, sir.
6: I believe you have the beginnings of gangrene. If that happens, the poison will go out through your body and you will die. I'm sorry, but it looks like I'm going to have to amputate your leg.
1: Losing my leg was more than I could bear. The panic must have shown on my face because the doctor's face softened and tears began to run down his cheeks. I was dumbfounded. Why would this upper caste man be crying for me, an untouchable? In all the years I had been at school, no one in my family had cared enough to even visit me, not even at the hospital. No one had ever cried for me. Yet this doctor was crying for me. He sat down beside me and he put his arm around me.
6: Christopher, there is only one person who can help you now. I cannot help you. All I can do is cut off your leg to keep the infection from killing you. But there is one who can heal your leg, Christopher. Jesus Christ can heal you. I know he loves you because he died on the cross for your sins and mine. The Bible teaches us we all have sinned and Jesus is the only one that can forgive us our sins. Right here it says, "For all have sinned and come short of the glory of God." And here it says, "For the wages of sin is death, but the gift of God is eternal life

0: through Jesus Christ our Lord. The Son of God became a man, Christopher, and died on the cross for us. The Bible says, "For God so loved the world, that he gave his only begotten Son, that whosoever believeth in him should not perish, but have everlasting life. For God sent not his Son into the world to condemn the world, but that the world through him might be saved." Did you learn these things at the mission school?
1: I tried not to listen to the teaching from the Bible, but I never heard that Jesus loved people in India. Your God is different from our Hindu God, sir.
0: Yes, Christopher. My God is the only one who can save you. Listen to what his word says. "For whosoever shall call upon the name of the Lord shall be saved." I'm going to pray for you now. Dear Lord Jesus Christ, I'm coming to you on behalf of Christopher. Lord, I know you love this boy. You even went to the cross and died for him to pay the penalty for all our sins. But Lord, Christopher does not know you. He has never trusted you. Dear Lord Jesus, help him trust you now. Help him call upon you for forgiveness and healing. Please, Lord Jesus, help him call on you for a new life. Thank you for hearing my prayer. Amen. I'm not going to amputate that leg yet. I'll wait a few days. But don't forget, only Jesus can help you now. I'll come by every day and look at your leg.
1: I knew that Jesus was a Western God, but I didn't know that he loved Indian people, even Banjara people too. I wanted to pray to him, but I didn't want anyone to hear me. So I got out of bed, in spite of the pain and dizziness, and made my way on crutches to the shower room. I turned on all of the showers, and then I prayed. "Jesus, if you are God, and you really do care for me, please, Jesus, forgive me of my sins and heal my leg. Don't let the doctor cut it off. If you heal me, you will be my God, and I will serve you all my life. I will go to my people and tell them about you. And Jesus, please give me a new life." When I went back to my bed, my fever was still high and the pain was bad, but I had a peace within me and I slept for the first time in weeks. The next day my fever and the swelling were down a bit and I was hungry for a change, but the doctor was still considering amputation. The second day came.
0: "Your leg is definitely better. I may not have to amputate."
1: I prayed and asked Jesus to heal my leg, sir.
0: That's very good, Christopher.
1: I also asked him to forgive my sins, just like you said. I have a special feeling inside me. I've never felt anything like this before.
0: Then be assured he did forgive you, son.
1: Sir, would you please give me a Bible? As I read the Bible, it seemed as if Jesus was talking directly to me. The more I read, the more I wanted to follow him. I prayed often as I learned what Jesus' death had provided for me. His love overwhelmed me. 2 months passed and my leg was completely healed, but with a deep scar to remind me what God had done. I remembered my promise to God, said goodbye to the people at the mission school, and set out for my village. Dear Lord Jesus, you have forgiven me and healed me. I believe with all my heart that you want me to tell my people about you. But Lord Jesus, you know the Banjara. You know how hard it is for them to change, how sinful they are. You know my father is head man of the village, and he is a cruel and violent man. Oh Lord Jesus, I go now in your strength. Give me courage to testify for you, no matter what happens. Use me for your glory and keep me from all temptation. Amen.
2: Well, look who's here. If it's not our little brother. He must have heard we were going on a pilgrimage and he wants to go too.
1: Hello, Sakram. What pilgrimage? I don't know about that. I just came home to see you and tell you what has happened to me. Where is Papa?
2: Never mind. He doesn't have time to listen to you. We are going to the Therupati Guta to worship the gods. Look, Papa. Kishan has returned.
3: What do you want?
1: I don't want anything, Papa. I just wanted to see all of you again and to tell you what has happened to me.
3: No time for that. We're all going to Therupati Guta. Since you have come, you will go too.
1: But I can't go.
3: What do you mean you can't? You are here and you will go. I have spoken.
1: I can't go, Papa, because I'm a Christian now and I cannot worship the Hindu gods anymore.
3: You are not Christian. You are Banjara. And you are my son, and you will do as I say.
0: No, no, Papa.
3: Sakaram, bring him along. He goes with us.
2: You'd better go with us if you know what is good for you.
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1: My brothers surrounded me as we walked to the train station and boarded a train for the journey to the mountain shrine. Because it was crowded, we stood near the door. My heart ached. I had come to tell them about the one true and living God. How could I partake in the idol worship, the drunken revelry, and the immorality thereafter? Oh, Lord Jesus, you saved me, healed me, and forgave all my sins. I came to bear witness of you, but they're forcing me to deny you and worship false gods in your place. Please, Lord, deliver me. Help me escape. Help me and keep me from doing this thing. I would rather die than to do this against you. Oh, Jesus, help me.
5: Oh! He jumped! Kishan jumped off the train!
1: I tumbled down a steep bank, rolling over and over until I stopped in a clump of thick brush. I was bleeding and bruised, but nothing was broken. God had delivered me, and I knelt down and thanked him. Then I decided to return to my village that was about 12 kilometers away. I had to tell them about Jesus. It was deserted because everyone had gone to the shrine, so I prayed and fasted for 4 days as I waited for their return. They came back with their heads shaven, a form of worship to the gods, drunk and dancing. Everyone ignored me until after they had eaten.
3: Sakran, get Kishan, bring him here.
2: Come on!
3: So, you will not worship our gods? You think you can disobey me? I will teach you a lesson. Tie him to the post with ropes.
1: No, no!
3: We see how much your god will help you.
1: Oh!
3: Give up this god, and I might let you live.
1: No, no, please, Papa. Please don't beat me. I mean no harm, but Jesus saved my life, and I must serve him only.
3: Help me! Beat him! Yes, sticks!
1: No!
2: Yes, Papa!
1: For 5 hours, my father and brothers beat me as I begged for mercy. Please! Please, please!
2: Nayak, you will kill him if you keep this up. Perhaps he has learned his lesson. Let him go.
3: Leave me alone. He's my son. If I choose to kill him, I can. I am the head man. My word is final. You see this knife, Kishan? I would kill you now, but you need to suffer more than you have. Your body will ache throughout the night, and the thought of what awaits you will torment you. Then, in the morning, I will cut your bowels out.
1: Finally, he fell into a drunken sleep and left me tied to the post with blood trickling down my body. Sometime in the night, I heard my mother creeping softly toward me, taking only one decisive step at a time. Mama.
6: Be still.
1: Here.
6: Drink some water.
1: It hurts, Mama. My mouth is so swollen.
6: You must go, my son. Go and never return.
1: God strengthened me to walk away that night because I was a mass of bloody flesh. The pain within my soul for my family was equal to the physical pain. Somehow, I arrived at the home of a missionary named Raju, who cleaned my wounds and nursed me back to health. He taught me deep truths from the scripture, and I grew in faith. And after a few months, I started to preach in other villages. My brothers set out to find me and to kill me, so I had to move from village to village. Word got around, and a year later, people from a neighboring village from our tribe arrived at my door.
0: Kishan, your father and I made an agreement when you were 10 years old that you would marry my daughter, Rambai.
1: My name is Christopher now, and I know of the arrangement, but
0: father is dead now.
1: My father is dead?
0: Yes, he died of alcohol poisoning about 3 months ago. Anyway, we've come to make sure you honor this agreement. You left your people and your village, and I think you're trying to escape your commitment to marry my daughter.
1: But I can't marry her. I am a Christian now, and God's word forbids me to marry one who is not. Your daughter is a Hindu, so I cannot marry her.
0: You call yourself a Christian, but you will not honor your sacred obligations? If you are an honest man, you would do what is right and marry her.
1: All right. I will marry your daughter on one condition.
0: What is that?
1: That Rambai becomes a Christian.
6: No, I am a Hindu. I will not become a Christian.
0: You cannot ask such a thing. She can never be a Christian.
1: It's the only way I can honor the betrothal and still obey my God. Rambai, I have a book with two parts that teaches about the life of a Christian. I will give you one called the New Testament. It is written in Telugu, so you can understand.
6: I can't read it.
1: You are educated, so you can read it. You must. After you've read it, if you don't wish to become a Christian, all right. But I cannot marry you unless you do. Sakram, my oldest brother, had become the Nayak of our tribe. And my brothers and he continued their search for me, hoping to fulfill my father's wish to kill me. God protected me, and I continued preaching and learning more about him. I prayed often about the ceremonial engagement, and I wrote to Rambai several times. A year passed, and finally a letter came.
7: Dear Christopher, I have read
6: the book you gave me. I have read it over and over again. It spoke to my heart, and I have asked Jesus to be my Lord, my Savior, and my God. I have become a Christian, and am now ready for baptism. Please send me the other part of the book. I want to read that too.
1: My heart leaped for joy because I knew her faith was real when she asked for baptism. She was my first convert from the Banjara people, and now she would be my wife. A few months later, we had a beautiful Christian wedding, the first my people had ever seen. Like my family, we lived in one room and slept on grass mats on the floor. I was still preaching and earned about $6 a month. One day, my father-in-law came to visit us.
0: I want to know if you're taking good care of my daughter.
1: Yes, I have a small income from my preaching.
0: Small income, how much?
1: 250 rupees.
0: You will starve on that.
1: No. People give us rice and fruit, sometimes even a chicken.
0: Christopher, you must go and find some other work where you can properly provide for my daughter.
1: I cannot do that, sir. God has called me to preach, and I must spend my time studying his book and obeying him.
0: Then I will take my daughter back with me.
6: No, Papa. We'll be fine. God will provide for us.
0: Come, Rambai. You will come home with me, and I will send you back to school.
6: But...
0: to get some training so you can help earn money for your family. If your husband cannot earn money you need, then you must earn it.
1: Why did God take my beloved wife from me? I prayed and beseeched God, but there seemed to be no answer. So I went to see Raju, the missionary who had helped me when I was beaten by my family. Sir, what can I do? My wife has been taken from me. I don't know when she will return, and God does not tell me why or what I should do now.
2: Christopher, we'll pray, and I'll ask God to show us what his purposes are in these things. I know for certain that God means it for your good. He loves you, and he is too wise to make a mistake. Lord, thank you that even though we don't understand why this has happened, we know we can trust you. Lord, this is a special time in Christopher's life. Show us what we ought to do.
8: Amen.
1: Amen. Thank you.
8: Christopher, you are doing a good job at preaching, but God could use you in greater ways if you had more training. I know a good Bible college right here in our own state where you can get the best training possible.
1: Oh, that would be wonderful, but I don't even have money for sandals. I've gone barefoot my entire life. How could I afford college?
8: If God wants you to go, you will go. Tomorrow I'll buy you a pair of sandals and we'll go to the college. I'll speak with Dr. Baraga, the president. Perhaps he will give you a scholarship.
1: The college was on 10 acres and had 200 students, all of whom spoke English. Silently, I thanked God for putting me in an English-speaking boarding school as a child. Raju and I were led into the president's office, who listened as my friend explained the purpose of our visit.
8: Dr. Baraga, I know it's asking a lot, but I believe God is going to use Christopher in mighty ways if he can get the right training. Since he has no money, I'm asking you to give him a full scholarship.
3: That is a hard thing to do. It costs a great deal to operate this school, pay teachers, and feed the students. We cannot just give away scholarships. How do I know this man can learn? I've never had a Banjara student before.
8: He will work as hard as any student you have. I've been teaching him for over a year now, and he is a very quick learner. You will be proud of this student.
3: All right, then. I'll give him a chance for at least 1 year. If he does well, then I'll give him a full scholarship.
1: While I was living on campus, earning a degree in theology, Rambai was going to nursing school. She graduated with honors and came to live with me, and the president agreed to give her a scholarship as well. We graduated together, and I was eager to go to my people with the gospel. The president called me into his office.
3: Christopher, when you came to me for help, I gave you a full scholarship. Now we need your help. We have a new church in a Hindu community not far from here. It needs a pastor, and I want you to be their pastor. After all, we provided a full scholarship for both Rambai and you. You are obligated to me.
1: What could I do? I tucked away my dreams and became their pastor, preparing messages, preaching the word, visiting the sick and comforting the brokenhearted. My wife had a ministry to women and children, but my heart ached for my people, and I could no longer sleep at night. Finally, I went to see Dr. Baraga again.
3: What is it, Christopher?
1: Sir, I have tried to fulfill my obligation. I know it has only been a year so far, but I can no longer live without ministering to my people. God has placed a burden on me which I cannot bear. I plead with you, sir, release me and let me go bring the gospel to my own people. There are many who could minister here, but only a Banjara can reach the Banjara people, and God has chosen me. Please, sir, may I have your blessing?
3: But you have done so well here.
1: Please, sir.
3: The will of God be done. You may go, but first, let me pray for you.
1: God brought capable men into my life to help me with the Banjara tribal ministries. Because gypsies love music and I love to sing, I wrote gospel songs in our language and recorded them on cassettes, the very first cassettes in our language. Everyone wanted one. Then a man began broadcasting my music and teachings throughout India. 10 years after my salvation, I had a visit from some unexpected guests.
9: Kishan, it's me, Sakram.
1: Sakram, how did you find me?
9: We heard your songs on the radio and we knew it was your voice. Kishan, we have come to faith in Jesus Christ too. We come to tell you that we are so sorry for what we did to you. Please forgive us.
1: Oh, praise God. I have forgiven you. All I ever wanted was to share his love with you.
9: Yes, we know. It was your songs that God used to tell us of his love and salvation. God used you.
1: Their words made every painful experience worth it. Today, we have a Bible Institute with 69 pastors and 43 churches in Banjara villages started by our graduates. Last year, we saw 2,000 Banjara gypsies make professions of faith in Christ. Working through my wife, God also started an orphanage that now cares for hundreds of orphans. God touched a boy born in the mud, and used him to touch the untouchables.
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0: Well, the prophet Daniel tells about three men, examples good. 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And the king commanded them bound and thrown into the fiery furnace that day. But the fire so hot that the men were slain that forced them on their way.
1: They would

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0: 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Now there was Shadrach, Meshach, and Abednego, and the fiery coals they trod. And the form of the fourth man that he saw was like the Son of God.
1: They

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0: some of you said, well, I'm sure glad I haven't been to a witch. Is that right? Rebellion is as the sin of witchcraft, and stubbornness is as iniquity and idolatry. Now then, that just about put us all in it, didn't it? Rebellion and stubbornness. Because thou hast rejected the word of the Lord, he hath also rejected thee from being king. 1 Samuel 28, verse 33. And Samuel said, as thy sword hath made women childless, so shall thy mother be childless among women. Look out. That's preacher talking now. Seems so hard for a preacher to have to do this. Samuel said, as thy sword hath made women childless, you killed mothers, little children. And now then, notice what he said, thy mother, so shall thy mother be childless among women. In other words, I'm fixing to kill her son right now. And Samuel hewed Agag in pieces before the Lord in Gilgal. What did they do? They got the finest of the animals to offer as a sacrifice at Gilgal. And now then, you know who's being offered? Agag's being offered. He was cut to pieces. All right? Let's come back now to 1 Samuel chapter 28. And Saul disguised himself and put on other raiment, went, he and two men with him, and they came to the woman by night, said, I pray thee, divine unto me by the familiar spirit, and bring me up whom I shall name unto thee. And the woman said unto him, behold, thou knowest what Saul hath done, how he hath cut off those that have familiar spirits, and the wizards out of the land. Wherefore then layest thou a snare for my life to cause me to die? You know what Saul said, don't you? I better be careful. Now then, I tell you something else. She was a lawbreaker. She was a lawbreaker. She knew she wasn't supposed to be a fortune teller or to bring up dead people or to try to go in between. And Saul swore to her by the Lord, saying, as the Lord liveth. And that's as strong an oath as you could have in those days. As the Lord liveth, there shall no punishment happen to thee for this thing. Then said the woman, whom shall I bring up unto thee? And he said, bring me up Samuel. When the woman saw Samuel, she cried with a loud voice. And the woman spake to Saul, saying, why hast thou deceived me? For thou art Saul. And the king said unto her, be not afraid, for what sawest thou? And the woman said unto Saul, I saw God ascending out of the earth. And he said unto her, what form is he of? And she said, an old man cometh up. He's covered with a mantle. Ah, listen. The old preacher's got on a mantle. Recognize a man of God by the mantle that he wears. Not the little Hollywood blazer coat, but by the mantle that he wears. And Saul perceived that it was Samuel. He stooped with his face to the ground, bowed himself, and the king comes down, kneels in the presence of a preacher that's gone on. I don't understand all about it, except I'm saying he still had respect for Samuel. And Samuel said to Saul, why hast thou disquieted me to bring me up? And Saul answered, I'm sore distressed, for the Philistines make war against me, and God is departed from me, and answereth me no more, neither by prophets nor by dreams. Therefore I have called thee, that thou mayest make known unto me what I shall do. Now then, I'm ready to answer it. What makes people go to fortune tellers? They can't get through to God anymore. That's what makes them go. You didn't go because there wasn't any God. You went because you couldn't get in touch with him anymore. Saul faces a crisis. He's a lonely man. He's been rejected because he rejected the word of the Lord. And the Lord rejected him. And he said, I couldn't get in touch with him. And I couldn't find a prophet. And I couldn't dream about him. And I couldn't get any word from heaven. Nobody on earth could help me. And I had to come to the cemetery and ask you to come and help me. Imagine Saul thought of those sweet and blessed days, especially when Samuel came. and placed oil on his unworthy head. And he said, I'm just not fit to be king. Oh, when thou wast little in thine own sight, God called you to be a king. And Saul, walking in the dark, trying to fellowship with an old witch at midnight. Please bring me up somebody from the dead. There's not a man on earth alive that can help a rejected king. I turned my back on the word of God, and God turned his back on me. My prayer place doesn't do me any good anymore. God won't hear me anymore. I'll go to a witch. And he went to the witch of Endor. Did he get any help? No, sir. Did he find the answer? No, sir. But I've told you, according to the scripture, what makes people go to people like that. If you had faith in Jesus Christ, all you'd have to do is bow your unworthy head and say, Lord, have mercy upon me. I confess my sin. I need wisdom and guidance and just lead me. Brother, he'll hear you and you wouldn't have to walk across town looking for a palm reader.
1: You'd say, but Brother Hall, I'd like to know about the future. I'd like to know what's going to happen. Are the communists going to take us over? Are we going to lose our money system? Are we going to win the war? We're going to win nothing without the Lord. You'd say, well, I want to know what's going to happen in the future. You know what that's a sign of? You're not willing to trust the future into God's omnipotent hand. You know why people go to folks like that? Have nothing but a bunch of quacks. It's because they've lost faith in a living Christ and are not willing to trust the future in his hand. Now I'm going to tell you something. If a witch were to come in here, or whatever you want to call him or her, most of them are women, if she were to come in or he were to come in and say, Brother Olaf, I'd like a conference with you after the service, please. And I said, all right. So we go back to the office of the living room and close the door. He said, Brother Olaf, I'd like to tell you everything that's going to happen in your life, the rest of your life. I want to tell you what's going to happen tomorrow. I want to tell you the complete future. I want to tell you when the rapture's going to take place. Suppose they really could do that and could convince me. You think I'd want to know? Why? Listen, I want my Heavenly Father to take care of my future. I don't need to know what's on tomorrow. I've already met him who's in tomorrow. He'll take care of that. And listen, if I knew what was going to happen after today, well, that'd cripple me. That'd hurt me because I wouldn't have to walk by faith. Just get up there and announce that and say, all right, we're going to have so-and-so here, and we're going to have so many people saved, and this is going to happen. And I don't want to live like that. I want to live by faith. You know why? The Bible said, now the just shall live by faith. And I'm perfectly content to trust my future into the hands that never made a mistake. Living by his faith, and his faith lives forever. And will take care of me in time and eternity. And I believe that time is just fixing to shake hands with eternity. I really do. I think we're on the last little sand of time running through the hourglass into eternity. I don't think we got long. And a lot of people don't believe that because the way they live, they don't believe it. Just like the man told his boss one day back yonder a long time ago. I read about it. And he said to the boss one day, to his boss man, he called him, and the boss man was good to him. And he said, you know, he said, I just doubt very seriously if you're going to go to heaven. Well, he said, what made you say that? He said, every time we take a trip, especially if we take a long trip in the summer, you want me to go with you, it takes us days and weeks and months to get ready. He said, I collect this and gather that, and we pack and we arrange and we buy, and you tell me what all to do. It takes a lot of arrangement and a lot of planning. You plan for 1 year to the next, where we're going next summer. You do a lot of planning. I never have noticed you planning about going to heaven. That's right. Somebody said, you know,
2: I heard a fellow say to me, he said, it ain't going to be a sight if one of these days I just kind of wake up and I'm in heaven. He said, man, wouldn't that be a sweet surprise?
0: And I said, no, it won't be a surprise. I guarantee I'll not be surprised to wake up in heaven. Fact is, it'd be the surprise of my entire life if I wound up in hell. That'd be the surprise to me.
1: I don't intend to go to hell, and I wouldn't fit in hell. The wrong crowds go in there. I love them now, but don't intend to spend eternity with them.
2: What makes people go to witches and to fortune tellers? Well, they've rejected the Lord Jesus Christ. Yes. Now then, let's go a little further. Isaiah chapter 2, verse 6. We've got to come to the New Testament. Isaiah chapter 2, verse 6. Therefore thou hast forsaken thy people, the house of Jacob, because they be replenished from the east and are soothsayers like the Philistines. And they please themselves in the children of strangers. I'm going to destroy them because they're acting just like the Philistines. The Philistines were always the enemies of God. All right? Turn with me to Luke chapter 16. Is it possible? Is it possible to get in touch with somebody? Is there a communication system? According to Luke, there is none. There's a great gap, and it's fixed. Chapter 16 and verse 19. There was a certain rich man which was clothed in purple and fine linen, fared sumptuously every day. There was a certain beggar named Lazarus which was laid at his gate full of sores, desiring to be fed with the crumbs which fell from the rich man's table. Moreover, the dogs came and licked his sores. And it came to pass that the beggar died and was carried by the angels into Abraham's bosom. The rich man also died and was buried. In hell, he lifted up his eyes, being in torments, seeth Abraham afar off, Lazarus in his bosom. He cried and said, Father Abraham, have mercy on me, and send Lazarus that he may dip the tip of his finger in water and cool my tongue, for I'm tormented in this flame. But Abraham said, son, remember that thou in thy lifetime receivest thy good things, and like Lazarus, evil things. But now he's comforted, and thou art tormented. And beside all this, between us and you, there's a great gulf fixed, so that they which would pass from hence to you cannot, neither can they pass to us that would come from thence. Looks to me like the communication system is broken down. Acts chapter 8. Acts chapter 8, 6 through 24. I'll not take time to read all of it. 8 and verse 6. And the people who were on the court gave heed unto those things which Philip spake, hearing, seeing the miracles which he did. For unclean spirits, crying with loud voice, came out of many that were possessed with them. Many were taken with palsies, that were lame were healed. There was great joy in the city. But there was a certain man called Simon, which before time in the same city used sorcery and bewitched the people of Samaria, giving out that himself was some great one, to whom they all gave heed, from the least to the greatest, saying, this man is the great power of God. And to him they had regard, because that of long time he had bewitched them with sorceries. But when they believed Philip, preaching the things concerning the kingdom of God, the name of Jesus Christ, they were baptized, both men and women. Simon believed, himself believed also. When he was baptized, he contended with Philip, wondered, beholding the miracles and signs which were done. Now, let's skip a verse or two. Verse 18, when Simon saw that through laying on of the apostles' hands, the Holy Ghost was given, he offered them money. Offered them money. See, he'd been in the money-making business. Saying, give me also this power, that on whomsoever I lay hands, he may receive the Holy Ghost. I want some of that power myself, and I want to buy it. I'll pay you for it. But Peter said unto him, thy money perish with thee, because thou hast thought that the gift of God may be purchased with money. Thou hast neither part nor lot in this matter, for thy heart's not right in the sight of God. Repent, therefore, of this thy wickedness, and pray God, if perhaps the thought of thine heart may be forgiven thee. For I perceive that thou art in the gall of bitterness and in the bond of iniquity. Then answered Simon and said, pray ye to the Lord for me, that none of these things which you've spoken come upon
0: me. Pretty serious, wasn't it? All right. Turn now to Acts chapter 13, beginning at verse 6. And when they'd gone through the island of Paphos, they found a certain sorcerer, a false prophet, a Jew whose name was Bar-Jesus, which was with the deputy of the country, Sergius Paulus, a prudent man, who called for Barnabas and Saul and desired to hear the word of God. But Elymas, the sorcerer, for so is his name by interpretation, withstood them, seeking to turn away the deputy from the faith. Then Saul, who also is called Paul, filled with the Holy Ghost, set his eyes on him and said, O full of all subtlety and all mischief, thou child of the devil, thou enemy of all righteousness, wilt thou not cease to pervert the ways, the right ways of the Lord? And now behold, the hand of the Lord is upon thee, and thou shalt be blind, not seeing the sun for a season, and the darkness. And he went about seeking some to lead him by the hand. Yes. Curse fell on him. He became blind. Turn to Galatians chapter 5. Now we're in the New Testament, aren't we? Now we'll see. What does God say about this kind of work in here and this kind of business? Chapter 5, verse 19. Now the works of the flesh are manifest, which are these. That's Galatians 5:19. Now the works of the flesh are manifest, which are these: adultery, fornication, uncleanness, lasciviousness, idolatry, witchcraft. Witchcraft. It's a work of the flesh. Hatred, variance, emulations, wrath, strife, seditions, heresies, envies, murders, drunkenness, revelings, and such like, of the which I tell you before, as I've also told you in time past, that they which do such things shall not inherit the kingdom of God. That means to me they're not saved. They're lost! And you're going to lost people. You're going down to Egypt for your help. But we bring the message to a close. Turn to the last book of the Bible. The last book of the Bible. Revelation chapter 21. Chapter 21 and verse 8. Who is it that leads the procession into hell? I spoke to the boys and I mentioned this. Verse 8. But the fearful, that's the man who leads the way to hell right there. The fearful, the unbelieving, the abominable, murderers, whoremongers, and sorcerers, idolaters, and all liars shall have their part in the lake which burneth with fire and brimstone, which is the second death. Revelation chapter 22, verse 15. For without, notice, they're not in, they're without. He's talking in the verse preceding, may have right to the tree of life, may enter into through the gates into the city. There I went, right there. And there went Christians, right there. But, he said, without are dogs and sorcerers and whoremongers and murderers and idolaters and whosoever loveth and maketh a lie. Closing the message with 1 Timothy chapter 4. Did God say this had happened? Did the Lord say we're going to have anything like this in the last days? Let's see what he said. Chapter 4, 1 Timothy, verse 1. Now the Spirit speaketh expressly that in the latter times some shall depart from the faith, giving heed to seducing spirits, there it is, and doctrines of devils, Satan worship. We're there now, boys, and it'll soon be over. Little girls, when you went to Satan, when you went to the witchcraft, when you turned to that, you were fulfilling one of the last things that'll ever be done just before Jesus comes. It'll soon be over. We're living now in an infidel age. And because people have turned their back on Jesus, they've gone to the witches. The old witch of Endor is doing a landslide business today. And old Satan is climbing up in the big seat that he won't have very long. No. Ah, listen.
1: Old Satan's always wanted to be God. Fact is, over there in the book of Genesis, when Eve sinned, he lied about God. And then when Jesus came, you think of the brash and the courage that the devil had when he met Jesus in the wilderness and said, fall down and worship me. Kneel down and worship me. That's the height of the ambition of the devil. He's always wanted to be God. And he's nearer God today than he's ever been in the history of the world. The Bible even calls him the prince of this world, prince of the power of the air. The God of this world and the prince of the power of the air. And that's the devil for you. Never was he so loosed as he is right now. But he's going to be loosed for a season. But brother, I'm glad that that season won't last long. And I'm glad that during that season, I won't be around. God is going to close that season for me. And you and I who are saved by the grace of God will not be here when 1 billion people will be killed in 24 hours. They'll have a hard time finding enough places to bury them. The Bible said in one place it'll take 6 months, 6 solid months of funerals and grave digging. The Bible said blood will run like water when a flood comes. You say, I don't like it. Well, Lord, I'll tell you what you do. Let's get Jesus our heart and get out of it. Be honest, be serious about it. If you believe what I'm talking about tonight, the Bible said in the last days, we're going to have witchcraft and Satan worship, speaking lies and hypocrisy, having their conscience seared with a hot iron. People are going to have consciences that are burned. I've seen that in the girls. They have no conscience left. Tell me that nothing's wrong with sin. Psychiatrists, and I know of nobody that has less of a conscience than a godly psychiatrist. A little man-made priest that sits up and listens to the confessions. And I'm not against a Christian psychiatrist that wants to help people be saved and find the peace of God by receiving the mind of Christ from the Word of God. But in a time, a psychiatrist will tell me to bring a little 13-year-old girl. He was glad to get rid of her. But he said, you better keep a supply of birth control pills on your hand while you got her. That's some answer for you, isn't it? We're living now in a day. I think he's got a conscience that's been seared with a hot iron. I don't think he has more conscience than a dead mule. What about your conscience? Does sin bother you? The devil has come with his branded iron and has seared your conscience. Does sin bother you? Can you live in willful sin and laugh about it? You got used to it in the world, didn't you? And that's the thing some of you have been troubled about, is you're not troubled about your sin.
3: The strangers to God, His grace and His love, were gathered by blue Galilee.
4: Thank you for joining us today for the Family Altar Program with Lester Roloff. In the book, Lester Roloff in Life and in Death, a pastor friend said it best when he commented, quote, "Some years ago, I came face to face with a man I called the most unusual Christian in the world. That man was Lester Roloff. He was stern and uncompromising when dealing with sin, but was loving and compassionate when dealing with the worst of sinners. He was bold as a lion when facing evil, but humble as a child when he came into the presence of the Lord." End quote. This ministry is committed to maintain the heart of the founder by reaching the lost with biblical and uncompromising preaching that has never been more needed than today. On February 16, 1993, the National Religious Broadcasters posthumously inducted Lester Roloff into their Hall of Fame, describing him as a man with a backbone of steel and a heart of gold. This highest honor is reserved for a ministry in which the leader has made an outstanding contribution in the field of Christian broadcasting with the highest of standards and faithfulness to Christ. God continues to use the life example and preaching of a humble man of God named Lester Roloff. We consider it a great privilege to partner with you to see this ministry continue to touch lives for Jesus Christ. We consider it a great privilege to partner with you to see this ministry continue to touch lives for Jesus Christ. 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
5: And they were blessed. He gave the weary rest.

Did you wake up this morning and thank God for the sunlight? Did you know the sun is pretty important? Did you thank God that it warms the earth and sets up the weather patterns? Did you thank God that it lights the earth? You know, a day without sunlight is kind of like night. Did you thank God for just the right amount of water vapor and ozone in the air to filter out all the harmful rays of the sun? Oh, maybe it's a good thing you didn't have to know that, but it's an even better thing that God did. The sun is the earth's ultimate source of energy. Sometimes when I don't have anything to do, I do this. I calculate numbers. I like them. They help me to love God more and serve Him better. I Googled and found out what the annual rainfall of the earth was in a year. And then I calculated how much energy it would take just to evaporate that rainfall and lift it 5,000 feet in the air so it could fall again. Did you know the energy for the rain in a year is 412 times more than all the energy man spends in 1 year? Did you thank God for making the rain possible? Did you know the sun delivers more energy to the earth in 1.5 hours than mankind consumes in 1 year, and less than 0.002% of the sun's energy strikes the earth? That's a pittance to God, but it's life to us. It's exactly the right amount for life on earth. Did you thank God that His creation is fine-tuned? Did you realize that sunlight is the ultimate source of life through photosynthesis? Did you know God has solar collectors, and they really work good? They're called leaves on the trees. They absorb the energy from the sun, and from that, create the food we eat. Boy, oh boy, aren't we glad the sun is our ultimate source of energy? Are you happy that the S-O-N, the personal sun, is the creator of the universe? You ought to get excited about that. 1 John 1:7 says, "If we walk in the light, as He is in the light, then we have fellowship one with another, and the blood of Jesus Christ, His Son, cleanses us from all sins." Boy, get excited about the sun. The gravitational pull of the sun keeps the earth in orbit. It's the center of the earth's existence. Did you know that the S-O-N is supposed to be the center of your existence? Is He the center of your lives? Wonder why God did all this. Maybe so we could get excited. Maybe so we could hallow His name. How can we hallow His name? By doing His will. Where? On earth. How? As it is in heaven. Let's pray. Our Father, which art in heaven, hallowed be Thy name. Thy kingdom come. Thy will be done on earth as it is in heaven. Give us this day our daily bread, and forgive us our trespasses as we forgive those who trespass against us. And lead us not into temptation, but deliver us from evil. For Thine is the kingdom and the power and the glory forever and ever. Amen. This is Pete Cowling.

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0: This is A Light for Your Pathway, the daily reading of a proverb. All scripture portions are from the King James Version of the Bible. And now, today's proverb. Today's Light for Your Pathway comes from Proverbs chapter 16. The preparations of the heart in man, and the answer of the tongue is from the Lord. All the ways of man are clean in his own eyes, but the Lord weigheth the spirits. Commit thy works unto the Lord, and thy thoughts shall be established. The Lord hath made all things for himself, even the wicked for the day of evil. Every one that is proud in heart is an abomination to the Lord, though hand joined in hand. He shall not be unpunished. By mercy and truth iniquity is purged, and by the fear of the Lord men depart from evil. When a man's ways please the Lord, he maketh even his enemies to be at peace with him. Better is a little with righteousness than great revenues without right. A man's heart deviseth his way, but the Lord directeth his steps. A divine sentence is in the lips of the king. His mouth transgresseth not in judgment. A just weight and balance are the Lord's. All the weights of the bag are his work. It is an abomination to kings to commit wickedness, for the throne is established by righteousness. Righteous lips are the delight of kings, and they love him that speaketh right. The wrath of a king is as messengers of death, but a wise man will pacify it. In the light of the king's countenance is life, and his favor is as a cloud of the latter rain. How much better is it to get wisdom than gold, and to get understanding rather to be chosen than silver? The highway of the upright is to depart from evil. He that keepeth his way preserveth his soul. Pride goeth before destruction, and an haughty spirit before a fall. Better is it to be of an humble spirit with the lowly, than to divide the spoil with the proud. He that handleth a matter wisely shall find good, and whoso trusteth in the Lord, happy is he. The wise in heart shall be called prudent, and the sweetness of the lips increaseth learning. Understanding is a wellspring of life unto him that hath it, but the instruction of fools is folly. The heart of the wise teacheth his mouth, and addeth learning to his lips. Pleasant words are as an honeycomb, sweet to the soul, and health to the bones. There is a way that seemeth right unto a man, but the end thereof are the ways of death. He that laboreth for himself, for his mouth craveth it of him. An ungodly man diggeth up evil, and in his lips there is as a burning fire. A froward man soweth strife, and a whisperer separateth chief friends. A violent man enticeth his neighbor, and leadeth him into the way that is not good. He shutteth his eyes to devise froward things, moving his lips he bringeth evil to pass. The hoary head is a crown of glory, if it be found in the way of righteousness. He that is slow to anger is better than the mighty, and he that ruleth his spirit than he that taketh a city. The lot is cast into the lap, but the whole disposing thereof is of the Lord. We trust that the power of God's Word on today's edition of Light for Your Pathway was a blessing. Tune in again to Light for Your Pathway.
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8: 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I'm Grace Avila.
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8: We've also activated the comment button, so send in a brief greeting and we'll read it on the air. Let's start this morning with a song requested by Kim Ivan Crescentia entitled No Two Ways by the Golden State Baptist College.

Here's our next song entitled All Hail the Power of Jesus by the Everlasting Praise Publication, requested by Lolita Rosario.

go ahead and send us your request and we'll do our best to get it on the air. Here's one from Shino May Gutierrez, By the Way of the Cross by the Apusan Trio.

That was I'm Feeling Fine by the Golden State Baptist College, requested by Karen May Chumpo. And here's our next song, requested by Sheena Mikua. Song entitled I'll Take Jesus and You Can Have the Rest by Eddie Galyan, with a message.

It's 17 minutes past the hour and it's currently 27.3 degrees. The forecast is calling for a high today of 30.9 with 83% chance of rain. And here's a song requested by Prudencio Ulap Sr., God Has Been Faithful by the Faith Man Quartet.

Our trivia question was, Aaron turned his rod into a serpent before Pharaoh, and Pharaoh's magicians did likewise. But what happened to their serpents? The correct answer is, Aaron's serpent swallowed up their serpents. So congratulations to our winners, Sheena Mikua, the Simon couple, Benji Simon, and Prudencio Ulop Sr. You each received 2 song credits, which you can use to request your favorite songs throughout the day. And this next song goes out to Karen May Chumpo, song entitled, I Will Sing by the Steve Pettit Evangelistic Team.

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Don't miss our top 20 countdown every Saturday at 12 noon and Sundays at 1 p.m. The countdown is tabulated from our favorites list, so be sure to always like your favorite songs. And here is Carrying You by the John Marshall Family, requested by Ricky Hendrix.

0: 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We're broadcasting live from our studio here at Crossroads Baptist Church. I'm Janelle Garcia.
1: And I'm Grace Avila. This next song goes out to Shinami Gutierrez, As Long As You're Glorified by the Cosmos.

That was The Time Is Now by The Witness. And now is the time for another trivia question here on Inco Radio Urdaneta. 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And the second person who answers correctly will also receive a 10 peso voucher to our school canteen. Our trivia song goes out to Jovita Ulep, Forever Written Down by the Hiles Anderson

Our trivia question was, what is the collective name of the stories Jesus told to convey his message? The correct answer is parables. Congratulations to Tanya Hendricks because you were the second person with the correct answer and you win a 10 peso voucher to our school canteen. The remaining listeners were Benji Simon, Sheena May Gutierrez, Karen Trumpo, and the Simon couple. You each received 2 song credits. And here's our next song requested by Angelica Gutierrez, Come Find Dress by Matt and Christy Taylor.

That song was entitled Blessed Be the Name of the Lord by The Eplies, requested by Lolita Rosario. And here's a reminder from Good Morning Urdaneta. Don't miss Teen Talk with Carlos Simon this afternoon at 5 p.m. here on Anchor Radio Urdaneta. It's an exciting time where we feature the requests, comments, and jokes of the teen listeners. That's Teen Talk every Friday at 5 p.m. And here's our next song requested by Karen May Chumpo for the list.

0: Well, that wraps it up for another hour here on Good Morning Urdaneta. We'll queue up the rest of your song so you can listen throughout the rest of the day. And don't miss the next live listener request at 12 noon with Jason Peralta. Our final song this hour was requested by Sheena Mikuwa, Cast Your Heavy Burden on the Lord by Eddie Galyan. I'm Janelle Garcia.
1: And I'm Grace Abila. 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